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0: Can I ask you something?
1: Shoot.
0: What took you so long to ask me out?
1: I was going to, but I had fun tonight.
0: Me too.
1: So, guess I'll see you around.
0: You are leaving tomorrow, remember?
1: Yeah.

0: It was the day of the shoot for our new video.
1: What was that?
2: I don't know.
0: As musicians, we were intensely interested in the artistic process of putting pictures to our songs. For us, film was a genre that we felt enhanced our vision.
1: How many girls in this video then, man?
3: Oh, enough girls, though.
1: What, nice ones?
3: Yeah, it should be, innit? They're models,
1: yeah, it
3: man.
1: It wants to be, man. You know what I mean? We should start getting girls in the video. We've got
4: all
1: audition
4: all in their bikinis and...
1: Yeah. We've got audition them all over.
3: Yeah.
0: The simple pleasures in life.
4: What a day, John. What a day.
1: It was mash, man. Every time. Every video, man, it rains.
3: It's always raining in London, man.
1: John, do you know where you'll go?
3: Nah, hang on. Claire, you're supposed to be reading the map.
5: Did you ever know when we were supposed to go work one day? We ended up being in a pop group.
0: Terry was our map reading king.
1: Tol. What?
6: Where are we?
5: Where are we, Tol?
1: London somewhere. It's upside down, man. You know what I mean? Jesus, lost it, man. What's the matter with you? I don't know. You know what I mean? So weird.
0: Sometimes a path is chosen for you.
7: Oi, oi, John, we still don't look right, you know?
3: It's definitely done a lot of studio to me, you know?
8: Oh, you got it quick.
7: Nice coat, mate. What's that, Dolce & Gabbana?
8: We're 817, mate. We come to use the studio.
7: Fair enough. You're mate. Oh, you lot, this is definitely the right place, you know. Definitely.

0: Oh, I could sleep forever.
1: Let's just shift, man. I'm tired.
0: Yeah, let's go, man.
2: Who said they were tired then?
0: My mate.
2: Right, we should leave the sleeping till later on.

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Yeah. 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

Everybody low with a love song that he made. Find the streetlight, steps out of the shade, says something like, you and me, babe, how about it? Juliet says, hey, it's Romeo. You nearly give me a heart attack.

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I knew if I didn't pull myself together soon, I'd fall apart for good. 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I just had to talk to her.

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2: Conservative leader will set out how she thinks the government should raise an extra £10 billion a year for defence later. One of the things Kimmy Badenoch will say is the Prime Minister should take up plans for sweeping welfare cuts. Elsewhere, Chancellor John Healey's being urged to raise the threshold for employer national insurance in a bid to boost employment. The British Retail Consortium has written him a letter to increase it by £1,000. Their spokesperson is Tom Holder.
3: It is a lot cheaper in the long run for the Chancellor to have more people in jobs earning, not on benefits.
2: The UK and France are boosting police numbers on the French coast to tackle a rise in so-called mega dinghies crossing the English Channel. The Prime Minister will meet French President Emmanuel Macron at Downing Street later, with migration expected to be high on the agenda. And the King quoted Shakespeare saying, "What is past is prologue," after walking the length of the Bayeux Tapestry with Emmanuel Macron. The piece has returned to the UK for the first time in almost 1,000 years. That's the latest from Radio News Hub. I'm Frankie Hairsign.
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2: Good morning.
3: Good morning.
2: Good morning. Do I sound different? Do I sound different? I should do. I'm a little bit older now. More mature, some would say. Anyway, good morning to you. 7.15, it is back to school day today and back in the office for me. The 3rd of September, good morning to you, 2026. Wow, can you believe it already? September and the autumn days are here. If you're pulling back the curtains this morning, opening up the blinds and whatever, you'll see what's happening out there. There was an absolutely gorgeous sunrise this morning, and I got a picture of it, and I may just post it on the page for you to see. First of all, though, let me tell you what the roads are looking like at the moment. They're all looking pretty good, because it is quite early in the morning. Does anybody ever go to work early in the mornings anymore? Or just work from home? If you're coming in via the Echo Strait this morning, that traffic is flowing quite nicely, and all around the town centre of Great Yarmouth, it's looking fabulous. If you're coming in via Pasture Road, just be careful there. There was a broken down vehicle I saw halfway along just as I came up South Town Road, because I decided to come that way this morning. Took me 6 minutes. No speeding either. Heading over the Haven Bridge, doesn't look too bad at all. The Braden Bridge looked fantastic, and also, if you're heading down towards our Herring Bridge, that doesn't look too bad also. Around the William Adams roundabout, that's looking a little bit busy, but that's traffic just in and out, big trucks and stuff. If you're heading towards Lowestoft this morning, A143 doesn't look too bad, and also the A47 looks fabulous. Around Lowestoft town centre, looking very good as well, and the Gulfwing bridge is looking very good as well. Buses and trains seem to be on time this morning. If you see anything out there you're thinking, I'll tell Nev about it, let me know. 07942641074. When I know, I will let Lowestoft, I will let Great Yarmouth know.
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welcome to today's Harbour Words here on Harbour Radio, a daily reflection brought to you by local Christian ministers. I'm Reverend Hannah from the Flag Parish Church's Tea Ministry, and today is Thursday the 3rd of September, the feast day of Gregory the Great. Today the Church remembers Gregory the Great, a bishop of Rome so significant that historians count him among the last figures of the ancient world and the first of the medieval one. Among his many achievements, it was Gregory who sent missionaries across the sea to convert Anglo-Saxon England, which is one of the reasons any of us are sitting here as Christians in Norfolk today. Gregory is remembered too for his humility. He described himself as servant of the servants of God, at a time when popes usually preferred rather grander titles. But the story I love most about him is one he tells about someone else. In his writings, Gregory describes a vision experienced by Saint Benedict,

0: who one night saw the whole of creation gathered up, as if held within a single ray of light. The whole world in one beam. I find that image extraordinary. It suggests that nothing in creation stands alone, that every field and river, and creature and person is somehow gathered together, held in view all at once by God. Nothing too small to matter. Nothing too far away to be seen. The church was called to safeguard the integrity of creation. Its fifth mark of mission asks us to hold something of that same wide view. To remember that the puddle in the lane, and the reed bed by the river, and the swift overhead all belong to the same single gathered whole. This week, try holding that thought when you next step outside. You are not looking at scattered, separate things. You are looking at one world, held together in the sight of God. Let us pray. Lord, help us to see creation as you see it, gathered and whole. Nothing lost from your sight. Give us Gregory's humility and his wide open eyes. Amen. Thank you for listening to Harbour Words today. I'll be with you again on the 24th of September. And tomorrow, Matthew Hodder will be with you on Harbour Words.
1: Wake up with Big Nev on Harbour Radio, getting you ready for the day ahead. No fuss, no frills. Just great music and all you need to know about travel, the weather, and much more.

Do you know what? Thought to myself, I haven't played any Carpenters on my breakfast shows. So good morning to you, the Carpenters. 25 minutes to 8 o'clock. It's back to school time. Wow.

So big thanks to Greavesy for covering me for the last couple of days. We had Bank Holiday Monday off, so there was no show here. So he can have a bit of a line this morning, can't you, Greavesy? Although I suspect he's up and about doing his thing and nursing that dodgy knee of his. Do you know what? It must be catching, because my knee's been so achy. What's going on? Is it because I'm old? Ah, dear. Right. Also, can I just thank you guys as well for the... Oh, no, not finished. Can I thank you guys as well for coming down, those of you that did pop down, last Friday for the celebration 15 years. Whoa. If you would like to get involved with Harbour Radio, please feel free to get in touch with us on 07596215400 or send us an email to info@harbourradio.co.uk. info@harbourradio.co.uk. Okay, this is time to get up now. This is your second alarm call.

0: I know you don't want to get out, but you're going to have to get out this morning. It's all about you. Get out. Come on. 20 to 8 on a Thursday morning.
1: 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Check. Right speaker. Check. Mic. Check. Banging beats. Check. Here we go. Harbour Radio Traffic and Travel.
0: Okay, it looks like this. If you're catching a train this morning, the next train out of Great Yarmouth and the next train out of Lowestoft, they both leave at 8:14. Gives you 35 minutes, you know. Get there and catch them trains, because otherwise, because of the rush today, you may just miss it and have to wait over an hour. Wow, don't do that. Don't do that. On the roads. Right then, on the roads this morning, if you're coming in via the Eccles Strait this morning, it is looking fabulous. There is not much to report there at all as you're coming in via the Eccles Strait this morning, because why? It's still quite early. So take your time if you're coming in that way. Traffic will start to build up very, very quickly. I mean, very, very quickly. So as it's head back to school day, it will be a bit chocker at the Runham roundabout. If you head down towards the Fuller's Hill roundabout, traffic there, not too bad. Coming in via Lawn or heading out towards Caister Road, traffic is looking good. If you're on the A47 coming over the Braden Bridge, again, that traffic is flowing quite nicely. And around the town centre, doesn't look too bad at all. If you're coming away from Pasture Road, and away from Hall Quay, traffic will start to build up as we head towards 8 o'clock. And just after 8 o'clock, I'll do you another traffic and travel report. On the A47, heading through towards the Herring Bridge, that is flowing quite nicely over there. Traffic begins to build up on South Dean's area. And also, if you're heading through on the A143 towards Beccles this morning, nothing to report there at the moment either. Heading through towards Lowestoft, again, very, very, very good this morning. Thank you very much for that. And we'll do the reverse traffic, as I like to call it, from Lowestoft through to Great Yarmouth. If you're heading down Petto Way and over the Gullwing Bridge, everything's flowing quite nicely along there as well. So the trains, the roads and the buses are all on time this morning. See anything out there? 07942 641074. Let me know and I will tell everybody else. Kayoma?
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2: Free leader Kemi Badenoch will tell us how she thinks the government should raise an extra £10 billion a year for defence later. Among her ideas, sweeping welfare cuts and ending VAT exemptions for motability cars. The government are working with France to step up efforts to stop migrants crossing the channel in larger dinghies. 45 British officers are being sent to France, almost tripling police resources on its western beaches. Young people are leaving education without being work ready. That's what managers have reported in a survey from the Chartered Management Institute.
3: We need to train line managers on how to manage, for example, mental health issues, which one in every four young persons says they have, or how to manage coach people in their first job.
2: That's their CEO, Anne Frank. They're calling for a joint approach from young people, educators and employers to address the NEET issue. And Parkrun is coming to more kids across the UK. The London Marathon Foundation's promised £3 million to set up 200 new junior events. From Radio News Hub, I'm Frankie Hersein.
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1: 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I'm Greasy, but no saint.
2: Engines running. Hello, Nev. Loving the show this morning, as always. I'm Lee Brown, and I just wanted to drop a note to say listen to me for your music and madness every Friday, 12 till 2, on the greatest radio station, of course, in the world, Harbour Radio. 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
5: Good morning to you. 4 minutes past eight on this Thursday morning. I got confused with my days. Thursday morning. It is the 3rd of September 2026. 2 days after my wonderful birthday, thank you very much. And for all you beauties that decide to send me cards, leave me bits of cake and whatever it is, yeah, you're good people. All the others will be put in the bin now and deleted. Only kidding. People don't send cards today, do they? Just don't bother. Anyway, traffic-wise, let's look at what's happening in the reverse situation, as I like to call it, from Suffolk to Norfolk. If you're leaving Lowestoft this morning or coming from that direction, the A12 in towards Lowestoft is looking very, very clear. If you're on the Tom Crisp way coming in towards the Gullwing Bridge, that's looking quite good, although a little patchy down there by the Pakefield Riding School. Nobody's gone horse riding this morning, have they? If you're heading around Petto Way or towards the Millennium Way, traffic is flowing quite nicely there as well. And as you link up with the A12 at the top of Courton Long Lane and the Yarmouth Road, traffic looks very, very good. It is back to school day today, so I expect traffic to get a bit busy around the town centre in the next 20 minutes or so if you're heading out towards Hopton this morning. And you'll find yourself on the Beauford Way. Then just take your time. It looks really clear along there. The A146 looks very good. The A143 coming into Great Yarmouth also looks good, although it's starting to build up a little bit at Church Lane, Long Lane. On the A47, at the Turby roundabout, we're beginning to get a few problems there because traffic is getting heavy. And if you're heading in towards the Herring Bridge, everything looks good there between the Harfrees and the Gapton Hall roundabout. Acle New Road, as I thought it would be, beginning to build up a little bit as well. If you see anything out there, want to tell me about it this morning, please feel free. 079 42641074, 079 42641074. I'll tell you what's happening with the trains and everything else after we've had a few tunes.

Come on, you lot. You should be out and out that door already. Now, Miss Lily Brown, and now listen here. Uncle Nev here. Make sure you're having a wonderful day at school today, okay? I want to know all about it when you come back from school today. I want to know everything. You phone me up, go like, hello, Nev. It's Lily here. I had a wonderful day at school. And all you lovely little seven-year-olds running around everywhere, listen to your mummies today and your daddies. Get to school and be really good. Yeah, come on.

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0: 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Oh, I smell something. I smell something else.
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1: You don't have to have a shingles vaccination the minute you turn 70.
0: All done.
1: But it's a good idea. Shingles is an extremely painful disease that's more likely to affect older people. If you know someone in their 70s, make
2: plenty
1: sure they
2: of championship
1: GP
2: action last
1: eligible
2: night. West Brom drew 1-1 with Charlton Athletic. Queen's Park Rangers beat Cardiff City 2-1, while Millwall lost 3-0 at home to Wrexham. Burnley are still without a win in the championship after drawing 1-1 with Middlesbrough. On top of that, there were five games in the Scottish Premiership. Celtic maintained their 100% start with a 3-0 win over Aberdeen. Meanwhile, skipper Lawrence Shankland emerged as the Rangers match winner for the second successive game with a brace in a hard-fought

0: 2-1 win over Falkirk. In boxing, Daniel Dubois says he's ready for his rematch against British rival Fabio Wardley.
1: Take him out in style this time. Just raise my level now. Raise my game and break him down again.
0: Tennis and Katie Bolter suffered a heavy second round defeat at the US Open, losing 6-1, 6-love to Karolina Muchova in just 58 minutes. British player Jan Troinski was also knocked out in straight sets by Bottic van Zanschulp. And Formula One champion Lando Norris has launched his own junior racing team, LN4 Fusion, to help young drivers progress towards F1.
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0: When you hear tunes like that, it takes you back, back, back. Oh my God. Remember hearing that on a radio in 19... Blah, blah, blah, blah, whatever year it was. absolutely love it. Right, shall we have another look at the traffic and travel?
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0: Oh, that was the Four Seasons, by the way. Yeah. Spring, autumn, winter, and summer, which is finished. At 8:36 on a Thursday morning, good morning to you. So Lily's on her way to school, a little diddly seven-year-old, and there's loads of them. I can see them sparkling and all with their pretty little hair things up, yeah, all being carried to school this morning. Lovely, lovely, lovely. I think some schools are not back either. I should do this first for you. The weather today, well, the pollen is going to be low, the UV is going to be medium, and the pollution is going to be low. Top temperature today of 23 degrees. We'll see a warmer day, and it will be dry with areas of cloud along with a few sunny breaks between, but it will be a little bit breezy, and I can tell you that because them out there, they're just swaying. Tonight, we'll see cloud over gradually thickening, and throughout the early spells of the day or the evening, it will rain and develop the north heavy. Let's start that again. I'm doing it. Do you know what? Seriously, they lie about the weather, don't they? And they can't even write it properly now. Okay, let me see if I can undo that for you, because that is not going to work for me. That is not going to work for me. Hang on. Just give me a second. Today we'll see a warmer day, and it will be dry with areas of cloud, along with a sea funny tonight we'll see cloud cover gradually thickening. Okay, so basically there'll be thick cloud coming over this evening, in the early hours of tomorrow morning. Rain will develop from the north, heavy in places, as the breezes pick up again. Tomorrow we'll see rain clearing to the south, leaving it dry into the afternoon with sunny spells developing, staying breezy. Saturday will be less windy. Woo-woo! It will be dry with sunshine and some patchy cloud developing for time around midday. See, now if Russell was here, he'd be furious. He'd be furious! Who writes that stuff? Oh. Such a headache. My goodness gracious.
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0: Okay, so now that we've done the weather and beaten our bones to pieces trying to work that out, it is still a bit overcast at the moment, but the sun will break through and it will come up later on. It'll be a lovely day. And after you've dropped the kids off at school or sent them out, you can start tidying up the house after 6 weeks of absolute mayhem. There we go. We love you. If you're coming in on the Acle Straight this morning, traffic has built up and now disappeared from the Acle Straight. If you're heading in via Caister Road, Lawn Avenue, that traffic has moved as well. And if you're anywhere around the town centre, well, nothing to report there at all. If you're coming over the Pasture Road, Haven Bridge area, traffic is slow there, but it is moving. And if you're coming up South Town Road, whoop, whoop. That accident was on Pasture Road. It's completely gone now. And if you're coming in via Gapton Hall Road, get closer to it, you see, no glasses, then that's working as well. If you're also heading in between the Gapton and Harfrees roundabout, roundabouts, they look fabulous. Along the Heron Bridge, that looks good as well. 847 looking very good. There's a little bit of build-up of traffic along the A143 as you leave Beckles Road and head along the A143 towards Church Lane, Long Lane. I'll have a look at that and see what that's about, because it's looking like it's building things up there nicely. If you're heading in between Beaufort Way and the A47 down by the Toby roundabout on Lowestoft Road, that's looking a little bit busy. A47 all the way through to Lowestoft this morning, not too bad. A146 looking very, very good. And if you're heading on Millennium Way, that's beginning to build up a little bit, as I thought it might be, along Petto Way and down towards Tom Christ. Again, traffic beginning to build up, obviously, as they get towards school. There's a little bit of a build up on the A146, which is right near the train station, but there always is going to be. If you see anything out there, 07942 641074, let me know. I will let the rest of Great Yarmouth and Lowestoft and everybody know, because that's what we like to do here. Mm-hmm. We like to do stuff, just to let you know.
1: 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Mm.
0: I think we just had that tune, didn't we? Yes, we did. Terrible. That'll do it.
1: You're listening to Big Nev on Harbour Radio. Call him Neville.
0: Yeah, don't do that one either. Did I thank Greavesy? Yeah, I did. He'll be doing a lot more next week because I'm taking a week off. 22-9. Turn this up in your car.

You tell me, if you turn on another radio station and you can hear Engelbert Humperdinck anywhere, lies, you will never ever hear it. Lovely, lovely, lovely. 5 to 9 on a Thursday morning. Good morning to you. Welcome to the Voice of the Community. It's Big Nev in the chair. I'm back. Had a few days off and I needed to chill. And then next week, 1968 that was. Next week, I'm taking another week off. Hey, yes, I am. Do you know what? It's not bad, really, taking 1 week out of 52 off, isn't it? 1 week out of 52. Yeah. Looking good, I'm telling you. Right then, what should we do? Oh, I know. I know what we'll do. We'll have a Kevin moment. Good morning to you, Kevin. Thank you for the kind words this morning. And yeah, that was nice. Can I say also good morning to Edwina and also to Lee Brown, Steve, and the other guys as well. All good.

0: My old days of going to the Chelsea football ground, we used to sing that all the time. And everybody used to, like, you know, glad all over, clap your hands. Can't sing at Chelsea anymore. Not happy about that. Last Thursday, I was on my way to the bridge to watch them play in the FA Cup. And it was like, come on, we're going to get this done. And then they were like, no singing. What do you mean, no singing? Break
1: it down. Giving you hit after hit. Look out! 107.4 Harbour Radio.
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8: 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Good morning, you beautiful people.

you know, so it always goes awry when Chris walks in, right? But today, before Chris Wright walked in, Russ walked in and we were dancing. It happens. Right then, here's my favourite Smokey, 9:15 on a Thursday.

Once upon a time, not so long ago, there was a little girl and her name was Emily. And she had a shop. There it is. It was rather an unusual shop because it didn't sell anything. You see, everything in that shop window was a thing that somebody had once lost, and Emily had found, and brought home to Bagpuss. Emily's cat, Bagpuss. The most important, the most beautiful, the most magical, saggy old cloth cat in the whole wide world. Well now, one day Emily found a thing. And she brought it back to the shop and put it down in front of Bagpuss, who was in the shop window, fast asleep as usual. But then Emily said some magic words. Bagpuss, dear Bagpuss, old fat furry catpuss, wake up and look at this thing that I bring. Wake up, be bright, be golden and light. Bagpuss, oh hear what I sing.

Do you know there's stuff that you can talk about, right? Do you know what? Yesterday, decided to have a jacket potato, right? I know, I don't really... Anyway. So I think you go to the pub and you pay about 15 quid for a jacket potato, right? And you can have a few prawns and whatever. So I thought, do you know what? I've got these massive potatoes which were given to me a couple of weeks ago. Thought, get them out, cook one, see what's what. Anyway, did my thing with the jacket potato. Do you know when you take a bit that's too big and it's too hot? And I think it's burnt the back of my throat. So I feel a bit like that this morning. I really do. Anyway, thanks for welcoming me back. So it's Thursday morning. It is into September. My birthday was two days ago. See? Get old, lose your memory. Birthday was 2 days ago. And someone said to me, oh my God. Oh my God. It says on Facebook you're 107 years old. Yeah, I could take that. 107 years old. Yeah, okay. You look all right for 107, Nib. Yep, and I'm still upright and doing what I need to do. So I'll stick with that. Anyway, so thank you very much for all the birthday loveliness. It was good. Thank you very much to Greavesy for covering me for the last couple of days and last week as well. He's doing well, you know, that Greavesy, getting up that early and coming in here and being noisy. Thank you for Dr. Sarah, who's left me a bit of cake. See, people leave me cake. Lovely. Cake and biscuits. We got any custard creams anywhere? Do you know what? When I went off last week, there was a whole tub of biscuits, right? Come back, and there's about six digestives in there. What's that about? They're not even excited. Do you know what I mean? They don't even jump out at me and go, do you know what, Nev? Have one of us. Digestives, so boring. Seriously, there might as well be a cream cracker. They're that boring. Seriously, you can't put cheese on them either, can you? Well, I suppose you could, but anyway. If you're travelling about this morning and you're catching a train from Lowestoft, the next train out of Lowestoft is at 10.06. If you're catching one out of Great Yarmouth, well, choo-choo, 10.14. On the roads, well... If you're coming from Lowestoft this morning, it's surprisingly very, very quiet. There's only a little bit of there's only a little bit of a queue at the Gorston Road, Normanston Drive, heading down towards the A146 Bridge Road in Alton. Yeah, we know why, because of train. If you're heading back towards in Alton, yeah, we know why, because of train. If you're heading back towards Great Yarmouth, the Millennium Way is a little bit

0: all good. Not miles of traffic to wander about. I can't speak. No. Okay, I'll just rewind. There's not loads of traffic to worry about on the Acle New Road if you're coming in via the Acle Strait, and if you're heading off towards Caister this morning. There's just a little bit up there by Hamilton Road. Slow yourself down, people. Now, as you will notice when I do these 10 o'clock shows, there is no news at 9 o'clock because I've heard the same news all morning, right? Boring. So I don't do it at 9 o'clock. Just, that is just to answer. Sarah went, there's no news at 9 o'clock. I went, no, there is no news at 9 o'clock. I don't do news at 9 o'clock because you've heard it at 7, you've heard it at 8, you'll hear it at 10. It'll probably change at 10. And that will do me lovely. Right then, I think Chris is in at 10 today. There's a bit of training going on today in here, so you might hear a bit of this. You might hear a bit of that. Yeah, you never know. So there might be a bit of that going on. There may be a few voices in the background. Seriously, when I was off listening, I could hear Greasy talking. I could hear Sumo in the background. I could hear Dr. Sarah. I'm thinking, just leave the mic up. Just leave the mic up. All right, Russ. Yeah, can I leave you in the background? Do you have a word in the background just to talk so that we keep it up?
1: Fine.
0: You sure?
1: Yeah.
0: Okay. You just keep talking. I'll leave that microphone up. All right. It's become a bit of a trend. So last week, I left the mic up, right, for about... I was talking to Russell, and then Russell made me laugh, and I was getting... Walked out the studio. People could still hear me laughing in the production room, and then came back, and I got all these messages saying, "Oh, very unprofessional, very unprofessional," especially from the boss. God. And since then, everybody's done it. It's not a trend. You don't have to do it. Just turn the mic down. Simple as that. Anyway, coming up to 9:30, I've got a couple of really good tunes for you to take you out. Anyway, Chris is on at 10 o'clock this morning, and the return of Freddie. She's back. Oh my God. Well, she's been back a couple of weeks, but do you know what? She's ducked under the radar because she had a bit of a sore throat, yeah, the other week, and said to me, "Neb, do you mind if I just take it off?" And I went, "Yeah, of course. Just take it off." But here she is.
2: 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Yum. 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
0: Yeah, and then later on...
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0: Get some funny messages, you know. Said, Nev, how can you manage to burn the inside of your throat with a jack of potato? 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Yes, but it was hot. You know sometimes when you put it in your mouth, you go... like that, yeah? And it just burnt. 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I'm so sorry. I just do things like that occasionally. Right, what's Sumo got here then? Hang on.
1: 5, 4, 3, 2, 1.
0: Silly boy.
2: That's right, g'day.
0: Thanks, Jaiba. Thank you. Bye-bye, Jaiba. Right, then I've got about 10 minutes left and I'm getting out of here because Chris is ready. Well, he told me he's ready, but we'll see. Join me again tomorrow morning for Breakfast Friday.

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2: These numbers on the French coast are being increased to stop what's being called mega dinghies from launching across the English Channel. Holly Hughes has more.
3: The combined total number of boat crossings over the summer months has dropped to its lowest since 2019. But smugglers appear to have started loading more people onto fewer, larger vessels. 45 British officers are heading over to France, and a specialist French team has grown from 18 to 30 officers. Pierre Mandy Burnham and the French president are meeting for talks at Downing Street today.
2: Green Party leader Zach Polanski says he will stand in the Holborn and St Pancras by-election, triggered by Sir Keir Starmer stepping down as MP. The Greens came third there with 10% to the vote in 2024. Tory leader Kemi Badenoch will tell us how she thinks the government should raise extra cash for defence today. Among her ideas, sweeping welfare cuts and ending VAT exemptions for motability cars. And Uber's launched the UK's first self-driving taxi in London, partnering with British AI firm Wayve. Each vehicle will still have a human safety driver, though, who can take the wheel if needed. From Radio News Hub, I'm Frankie Hairsign.
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2: UK and France are boosting police numbers on the French coast to stop what's being called mega dinghies launching across the English Channel. Holly Hughes has more.
3: The PM and French President will get together at Downing Street today. Ahead of their talks, Andy Burnham said the two countries must stay one step ahead of the criminals' evolving tactics. While the combined total of boat crossings over the summer months has dropped to its lowest since 2019, smugglers appear to have started loading more people onto fewer, larger vessels. 45 British officers are heading over to France.
2: Next, the Conservative leader has set out how she thinks the government should raise an extra £10 billion a year for defence. Kemi Badenoch says the Prime Minister should take up plans for sweeping welfare cuts. The Green Party leader, Zap Polanski, says he'll stand in the Holborn and St Pancras seat by-election, triggered by Keir Starmer stepping down. He says he loves the community there. And Uber's launched the UK's first self-driving taxi in London, partnering with British AI firm Wayve. That's the latest from Radio News Hub. I'm Tanita Sims.
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2: Prime Minister Andy Burnham has welcomed the French President Emmanuel Macron to Number 10 for their first bilateral meeting.
3: I'm very pleased today to welcome my first overseas visitor as Prime Minister. And it's so fitting that it is our nearest neighbour and close friend, Emmanuel.
2: It comes as the UK and France are boosting police officer numbers on the French coast to stop mega dinghies from launching across the English Channel. Ahead of the talks, Burnham said the two countries must stay one step ahead of the criminals' evolving tactics. Next Green Party leader Zach Polanski says he'll stand in the Holborn and St Pancras seat by-election, triggered by Keir Starmer stepping down. He says he loves the community there. The government has called in a senior Russian diplomat is to condemn a drone attack at Leipzig airport that Germany has blamed on the Kremlin. And Uber's launched the UK's first self-driving taxi in London, partnering with British AI firm Wayve. Each vehicle will still have a human safety driver who can take the wheel if needed, though. That's the latest from Radio News Hub. I'm Tanita Sims.
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7: Well, good afternoon, and this afternoon will be warm and it will be dry with areas of cloud along with a few sunny breaks in between. It will remain breezy. Tonight we'll see cloud cover gradually thickening, and through the early hours spells of rain will develop from the north, heavy in places, as breezes pick up again. Tomorrow we'll see early rain clearing to the south, leaving it dry into the afternoon with sunny spells developing. Again, it will be staying breezy. Saturday will be less windy and it will be dry with sunshine and some patchy cloud developing for a time around midday. Sunshine's expected on Sunday and it will be a little breezier again. It should remain dry on Monday, with any early areas of cloud clearing to sunny spells.
6: Harbour Radio traffic and travel.
7: Well, looking at the roads a little while ago, everything looked really good around town, on the way in and around town itself. And just a little bit of a delay on Beccles Road through Bradwell, as has been for a while. But generally speaking, all the roads look as though they are travelling nice and smoothly with no significant hold-ups at all. Always maybe a little bit of a queue at the roundabouts at Gapton and Harfrey's, but even they don't look to be troublesome today.

0: Well, good afternoon, everybody, and welcome to the show. It's Thursday afternoon, it's 2 o'clock, it's Albert Cadmore in conversation, as usual. I always say I've got a great guest, but I really have today.
1: No.
0: She's a lady who's involved in some very special stuff that goes on around our town, and it's Alison Holmes, who's the CEO at Centre 81. Now, I don't know if many of our listeners know much about Centre 81. I hope you will know by the end. It's incredible what they do for our community. So, welcome, Alison.
1: Oh, thank you. What a lovely intro, and it's so lovely to see you again. Thanks for having us.
0: Oh, no, it's a real pleasure, Alison. I've been looking forward to hearing a lot of what you've got to say myself. But and I'm sure our listeners will. And yeah, I'll tell you what, I'll get the first Alison's chosen some great music for today, I can tell you. So stay tuned for that and our conversation. But I'm starting the show with regular listeners won't be surprised if I play a little bit of Eagles and Peaceful, Easy Feeling, and it'll get our show on the road today.

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1: Well, Alison, as I said, it is great to have you here. Tell you what, I think before we do anything else, Centre 81 in a nutshell for our
2: I was walking over here thinking, how can I do it in a nutshell? Because I feel like we do such a lot. I mean, we're really honoured to do what we do.
1: Yeah.
2: Really honoured. And we're really honoured to have been trusted to do what we do for around 45 years now. So a lot of people in our hands.
1: There's a lot of people who would be described as being disabled.
2: Yes.
1: And certainly disadvantaged. And,
2: yes.
1: and all sorts. The people who need caring for are cared for by Centre 81.
2: Yeah. Well, there's a lot. We've got a fantastic community, haven't we, in Great Yarmouth? Yeah. And there's some amazing organisations delivering care. But yeah, we do, as I say, honoured to provide care services to many hundreds of families in the borough. So that's a key part. It's not exactly in a nutshell, I know.
1: No.
2: And then most of us know us for transport, of course, because we provide community transport in and out of the borough as well. So we've got 11 buses that are buzzing around.
1: There's a fair few
2: of those. We're doing about 140 trips a day. So
1: there's community transport being provided for people who would in many cases be housebound without.
2: I think transport is often the difference between being very isolated at home and needing more regulated services. So I think what we do is try and fill that gap, you know, and keep people at independent at home. If that's what they want and that's what's right for them, then we'll work damn hard to make sure that happens. And they get the support they need.
1: But to have 11 minibuses there, all from the charity, presumably driven, are they driven by volunteer drivers?
2: They're not volunteer drivers. I think we employ 60 people.
1: Yeah.
2: So we've grown a lot in the last year. We absolutely need to guarantee that service to our families. Do you understand?
1: Yeah.
2: So I mean, I was a family carer for my husband as well. It's one of the reasons I took the job, because I know what that service would absolutely mean to people. So no, drivers are paid and we're busy. We're busy. So in the mornings they're picking. And I do see that from a family carer's perspective, you know, having a fully equipped vehicle and a fully trained driver turn up at your house to take some very disabled people. My husband was fully paralysed and we could have managed him as well, to take them out for the day, have all their care needs met. But that's not what we do. We're a lot about getting out and about in the community, a lot of fun, a lot of connection going on, and lots of activity and things, so...
1: But something we need to discuss as we go along, the fact that you are a charity.
2: We are.
1: And I know you can get grants for all sorts of things along the way, but to run 11 minibuses, that's quite an income got to come in through voluntary giving, through charitable giving, and all that you've got going on at your centre, which is on the Halfrey's estate.
2: It is. Yeah. We're an odd bod up there, I have to say. Yeah. I think our neighbours look at us with, what on earth are they doing here? So, yes, we've got an industrial unit up there, but... You've been up there, but we need the space, don't we? It's a big space, and we do need it. And we've made it like home on the inside. Not very pretty. It's not the prettiest of buildings, but
1: no. But you've got you've got rooms made up as if they are.
2: A
1: bedroom, for example.
2: Well, there's a whole flat in the warehouse.
1: Yeah.
2: So we call that Bumble Cottage, because the whole place is called the Hive, and I'm really proud of that. I don't think there's anything like it. And I've worked with in support for 40 years, so I know there's not much like it. And it's really important for the people who are with us for reablement support, who've had strokes, for instance, or are facing a life-changing disability, to learn to look after themselves again. But I tell you what's great about that. There's a longer story about how that got funded, but that is funded by one of our local grant-making bodies in Norwich, and it's a 17th century charity doing that today. And that blows my mind every time I go, in there.
1: I know.
2: It's wonderful. Those decisions that were made then.
1: Yeah.
2: Making this massive difference. But it's fully accessible, so you can learn to use a profile bed, learn to cook for yourself again. Everything goes up and down, and learn to care for yourself, because that's really important to have that dignified service.
1: Absolutely. Well, I'll tell you what, I said about the great music. Let's have the first one. Shower the people you love with love, James Taylor. There'll always be a story behind every track. But
2: Family anthem, that one.
1: Yeah, and it's, well, they're some great tracks.
2: Yeah.
1: So let's enjoy James Taylor
2: together.
1: Thank you.

0: Well, Alison, it's called Centre 81. Does that mean it started in 1981?
1: Well, well done, Albert. Yes, yeah. It did. 45 years. So that was the International Year of for Disabled People.
0: Yeah.
1: So that's where it came out of. We had quite humble beginnings in Tarworks Road in a couple of porter cabins there. And we quickly outgrew that. We've been at this current site since 2022. Yeah, just end of COVID type sort of times, yeah.
0: I was absolutely amazed when I had that opportunity to come and visit.
1: I love it that you came.
0: Yeah, but I couldn't believe the whole size of the premises and 11 minibuses. I mean, what a huge enterprise it is.
1: It's pretty
0: as a
1: big.
0: Charity. It really is.
1: Pretty big, but that we've grown probably we're nearly twice as big as we were a year and a half ago, we are. And I think that was one of the things for me. I remember looking round when I we're very particular about who we employ. A lot of special people work for us, and our teams are amazing. But it's quite a thorough process, obviously, and our members are involved in that process. And I went for a look round, and the first thing I saw was one of who I now know is one of our service leads coming out and welcoming everybody. And I just thought, I was sitting outside, it was a bit early, and I thought, that's nice, isn't it?
0: Yeah. Sometimes it's small things.
1: Very often it's small things, and I think it's those small things that make a difference. But we want to really see people, and kind of see what they need. So you get a very warm welcome, and then someone will try and feed you because we're all feeders. We're always trying to give people food. But yes, so 45 years in the. In the borough, and obviously you've been down recently, and we've just opened a new skills and activity service there as well. So but it does, like you say, as we've got to run it as a business as well. So it's constant, and that's really what my job is, to make sure that everybody's got what they need to do their work. You know,
0: I mean, for some people who come there, it's just a need to have some social interaction.
1: Yeah, so most people will have some form of disability. Some people have more than one. So maybe a learning disability and a health issue, or a physical disability and a learning disability. But we're very focused on ability people.
0: Yes, that's right.
1: We talk more about ability than disability. Yeah. But that's mainly what people have got in common. And we had a lovely visitor recently, the High Sheriff came recently, and I was really chuffed with something he said about he couldn't tell who he was talking to. So it's just a community looking out for each other, really. And I think if you get that feeling when you come, then
0: I think that's lovely.
1: That is how it worked on.
0: And, I mean, really, so and there is some, as you said, people being given some sort of training and preparation for looking after themselves after a traumatic incident such as a stroke.
1: Yes.
0: And so there's training that goes on there as
1: well.
0: And that takes some coordination.
1: So there's a lot of what we call promoting independence, trying to work out what. So we've got lots of 20-year-olds who've had strokes that are with us at the moment.
0: Yeah.
1: So that's about reablement. Can we get people up and about again? What can we get them doing, doing for themselves? Just everything aimed at kind of their goals for their lives and what they want.
0: Yeah.
1: Because everybody wants the same thing out of life. We all do. You know, we all want, we want relationships. We want somewhere to live that's decent, don't we? We want people in our lives. We need people in our lives. So we try and do all of that stuff, because it's not just learning skills. It's about knowing that you've got a network around you that can be beside you.
0: I think what comes from that is when you've got so many people there, you become a community. You said about the High Sheriff.
1: I think so.
0: You've got your volunteers who just fade into the relationship. It's hard to tell who's the volunteer.
1: Good. I'm glad you can't tell. That's exactly what we're aiming for.
0: Who's the giver? Who's the receiver?
1: Yeah.
0: And in actual fact, everybody's a giver and everybody's a receiver.
1: It's all mutual. And in giving, we receive, don't we?
0: Yeah.
1: So it's all of that. So if you, if that's what you saw, then I'm really happy.
0: Well, yeah.
1: I'm really happy.
0: It's enabling those who, I mean, one of the things that some of the people you will have coming there initially is low self-esteem.
1: Yeah.
0: Because with a... initially is low self-esteem.
1: Yeah.
0: Because with a disability sometimes comes that putting yourself down.
1: Yeah.

0: Yes, yeah. Yes, and the, and members love showing everybody around. But I think the serious point is life for many of our members is really hard.
1: Yeah.
0: You know, we've got people that come from Norwich, for instance, for a bath or having their hair washed, and life should be easier than that. And then calling that the highlight of the week. Well, I'm really glad to provide the service,
1: yeah.
0: but. Their life should be easier than that. They shouldn't be having to think of getting on a train. We're picking them up at the station, we don't call it a bathing suite, we call it a pampering suite. So you get in there and you're being done to, let me tell you.
1: Yeah.
0: Everything's happening. And then going home again. You see, that's hard, isn't it?
1: It is.
0: You know, and someone said to me on my LinkedIn post, we had a lovely testimony from one of our members' wives the other day, and I put it on LinkedIn. And a friend of mine, or a colleague actually, said, you know, we're all one accident away from.
1: Yeah.
0: And you never know, you know, yeah. as a family, we didn't know. You didn't see anything. The thing you need to worry about the most, you don't see coming. So don't worry.
1: Yeah.
0: Because yeah. You'll soon know what that thing is, and it can happen to all of us. And really importantly, we did a bit of work. It was a trust organisation was asking how many of us who run the organisation and work there have direct experience, and we'd never done that. And I knew instinctively it was quite high, but it's 73%
1: really?
0: Of us.
1: Yeah.
0: So, you know, and we have, haven't we? We've both got care and experience, you know,
1: yeah.
0: and so we absolutely get it. Do you know what I mean? We've fought all those battles. We've done all that stuff. We know what it's like to acquire an injury, at some point in life from being fully fit, and we know how hard that is, and we know what's necessary to put it right. So,
1: yeah, I'll tell you what, I love you talk about our members.
0: Yes, yeah.
1: And that includes everybody. It's
0: yeah, sure.
1: The staff.
0: Absolutely.
1: And the people who come in day by day.
0: Yeah.
1: Yeah. And it's an ethos, a culture
0: yeah.
1: that just shines through.
0: And yeah.
1: It really is so important.
0: Yeah.
1: Tell you what, next track.
0: What's next? Oh,
1: Beggar
0: yes.
1: on a Beach of Gold.
0: Yeah, yeah.
1: Mike and the Mechanics.
0: Absolutely.
1: Come on, tell us about this.
0: This one I have on, you know, you have on your socials, you have a kind of little sub heading,
1: yeah,
0: Beggar on a Beach of Gold is mine. I am on the beach all the time because I'm a sea swimmer, but suddenly with everything we all go through, you just need to know what and count your blessings, and that's what this one's about.
1: Just I may explore this later. Do you do sea swimming? Do you do it?
0: Yeah, every day.
1: All the year round?
0: Yes, all year round.
1: We'll talk about that as well in a bit.
0: I could talk for England on that one.
1: Oh, right. Well, here we go with a Beggar on a Beach of Gold.
0: When Phil was ill.

0: Well, I picked up on that a little bit. We're going to talk. I'm going to ask you about this all year.
1: Okay.
0: Tell us about it. How did you get into it, and what do you get out of it?
1: Well, I got into it. I thought, well, I've done it for about 4 years. Five years. I think it's about 5 years now. And it didn't used to be every day. For the last 2 years, it's been pretty much every day. We don't really miss. I'm really blessed that my best friend just lives up the road from me and is also mad enough to get up at 5 o'clock in the morning and come to the beach. It's the most beautiful. We're so honoured with this coastline.
0: You see sunrise, won't you, at certain times of the year?
1: It's very important to me to see a sunrise.
0: Yeah.
1: I do like a little meditation thing then, and we're in the water, sit and have a chat, drink tea. Should be home by 7, but it was so beautiful today. We were a little bit later, but never get fed up of it.
0: No.
1: Never get fed up of it.
0: Do you know, that must be 30 years ago, more, and I decided I needed to get fitter, because I'd always been quite fit when I was younger, and used to go out for a jog every morning.
1: Yeah.
0: Gorston Cliffs, Gorston.
1: Fantastic.
0: Promenade. And you can time that, you know, sunrise. If you're going out at the same time every morning, and it's different. And it's different each day anyway.
1: But it's very different, very beautiful.
0: So special on the East Coast, being able to see that. But you see it from actually in the water.
1: Yes. Yeah. Yes. But, well, you get that just as the sun comes up, you get a finger of, it spills light into the water. Yeah. So you get this kind of finger of light, and it honestly charges your energies. Just like
0: I can believe that, but I'm not convinced I'm ready to.
1: It's chilly at the minute. I mean, I think we've had a really different year this year. I think it's been where the sea's been hotter than the air, which is really unusual. I haven't had that before, and it's been a bit too hot to take the kids to the beach. You know, it's just been a different time, but it sure is cooling down.
0: Yeah,
1: it's cooling down.
0: But how many of you are there that go?
1: Just two. I'm not a group person, despite what I do.
0: Yeah,
1: I'm not a group person. Yeah.
0: But with wearing my RNLI hat and my safety volunteer, it is important. If we're putting this out as an idea for people, always got to be at least two.
1: Yes, absolutely.
0: You never go in the water on your own.
1: Yeah. I'd add a couple of things. One is, we have a very tuggy sea, so even when it's looking quite calm, the current can be really strong. So have a float. And the other thing, which we've just got recently, are knives to cut fishing net rays. There's such a lot of fishing line around, and you can't break that. And it is problematic if it gets around your legs. So yes, don't swim on your own. Take a knife and a floaty thing.
0: Absolutely.
1: As well as your best friend and a flask of tea.
0: I mean, the sea is wonderful, the beach is wonderful, but we do have to respect the water.
1: Yes, we
0: and
1: do.
0: I immediately start thinking the safety, water safety implications, and of course the first one is addressing it with the two of you. The second thing, you're mentioning how sometimes there's that tug at the water. We all see the waves rippling into shore and they look lovely, but they've got to get back out again because it's not building up and building up, and they tend to go back out faster than they came in. Now, it's not a rip current as such, that's just a standard flowing in and out, but there are rip currents from time to time, and in our coastline it's Sea Pauling when some of the reefs and so on there, and rip currents is when that water is flowing out so much faster it can take your feet from under you. If you get caught in it, you can be out of your depth in no time.
1: Yeah, I know. So, well, I swim really close to Sea Pauling, so and I live around there, so we know it really well. But what can be quite interesting, so yesterday for instance, a very different sea every day, like you say, the sunrise is different, the sea is different, and kind of swam down one of the beaches, were absolutely fine, it was very calm, and then literally you couldn't fight the current coming back.
0: No.
1: You couldn't see it, but you couldn't even run against it, you know, you had to so it's very, very, very strong. Yeah.
0: And sometimes what you have to remember, one of those those things you need to know to stay safe in the water, sometimes you think you've got to fight the flow of the current, but often it's only to move laterally, sort of sideways or parallel to the shore, a yard or so, and often it's calmer and
1: so the easier. Advice is to float, isn't it?
0: It is, float on your back, float to live. And the number of people who would say their lives have been saved by doing just that, and adults and children, float on your back with your head back, and you, whether your feet are on the surface or whether they dangle below, it doesn't matter how you naturally you float, and moving your arms and legs gently, and it gives you the time to take stock of what you ought to do next, and also gives you the time to call for help if you need to, and so on. But having said all that, we all have to be sensible by the sea, but you find it invigorating, don't you?
1: I think well, we used to think it was about fitness. I honestly think it's a real big bit of our well-being
0: now, you know,
1: and that there's something very important about being immersed in the water, you know, and I have much better days, and it's really good for my energy, and it's really good for how I am. So, it makes a big difference. And we should do a shout out to our NLI, shouldn't we, while we're here?
0: Oh, yeah. Well, yeah. I mean, last week, Saving Lives at Sea. Did you see it?
1: No, I didn't, no. Oh,
0: look it up on
1: iPlayer. Was it local?
0: It's talking about, it's the Sandbank Rescue is the headline for that show. And it was the, first of all, it was 6 miles off Caister on, sands out there. And it was a yacht from Scandinavia. I think they were actually they were hoping to go as far as the Caribbean. Four youngsters in their 20s. They knew what they were doing, but they were closer to, they ran aground, basically. Mm-hmm. And the conditions were a lot worse than anticipated. Case to lifeboat got in the vicinity. They were tasked, their inshore lifeboat, to go to a life raft where the thought was the four survivors would be. They got to the life raft and it was empty. And in the meantime, Galston inshore lifeboat was on the scene and they were tasked to get closer to the yacht, which was breaking up. Initially, couldn't see anybody on board, but then they realised that the four crew were still on board. It was breaking up. And there is some actual footage of the Galston inshore lifeboat crew going in, and it took two or three runs in to actually save them, and all four were rescued.
1: Fantastic.
0: And then taken to the Caister or weather lifeboat, the bigger lifeboat, so as they could be taken back to shore in the dry and being in the warm. But it was a tremendous bit of teamwork.
1: Yeah, I think it is. It's amazing, but it's a good reminder of how the sea can turn really quickly. Really quickly.
0: But those Galston or Great Yarmouth and Galston inshore lifeboat crew, they made rescues which it could only have ended one way if that boat had broken up and they were not taken off. And it's one of the best. I usually watch the Saving Lives at Sea.
1: I'll check it out.
0: And that one, I shall look at it every now and then because they're my friends who did it.
1: Yeah. That's some sort of volunteering, isn't it?
0: Yeah. And as I say, that teamwork with our friends at Caister was tremendous.
1: Yeah. Yeah. Yeah. But I think at the moment we've got some really big, you know, four-metre tides, which are big for us, aren't they?
0: Yeah, so, they are.
1: Yeah, so, we do keep an eye on everything.
0: Love the water and respect it, but find it. Do what Alison does. If it sounds as though it's for you, give it a go. And there are groups who do.
1: There's loads of big groups. If you're a big group person, there's no shortage on the Broads as well. I particularly want to swim in the Broads, but people do.
0: Well, I must say, because I haven't said it yet, on WhatsApp, if you wanted to ask Alison a question or make a comment, make an observation, ask me something, whatever, get in touch with us. Use WhatsApp, and the number, which will come straight on the screen in front of me right now, get in touch with a WhatsApp message on 07942641074. 07942641074. Now, if you haven't got that, you didn't have a pen and paper handy, I will give it out again once more, but you can check our contacts on the website harbourradio.co.uk. UK, and send us a WhatsApp. We do like to hear from you. In fact, right now, I shall check whether we've got any, and because just in case we have and I've missed them. It doesn't seem as though anybody's been in touch today, but please do if you'd like to. I promise you we will respond. Well, we've got another they're all great tracks today, I can tell you. We've got You've Got a Friend, Carole King. Tell us about this one.
1: Well, it's another, it's because I couldn't have a second James Taylor one, so I thought I'd go in with the Carole King version. I think there's all of these are just about, you know, I'm honoured to work with some very, very decent humans, and I think that's just who we all need to be, isn't it, you know?
0: Yeah.
1: And it's just about that ability to be, you know, alongside people,
0: yeah,
1: and to kind of be the human that they need you to, you knew to be at that time. And I think there's some things that we don't learn some of these lessons until we've had such a loss in our lives, do we? You know,
0: no,
1: and
0: right.
1: Isn't that an odd thing? And I don't quite understand that, but it is the case. But I've been honoured to have some really good friends, and honoured to be trusted to be a friend too. So we like the sentiments here.
0: And we like Carole King.
1: We do.
0: Yeah, here we go.

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1: Hi, I'm Nev Moore, founder and CEO of Harbour Radio. 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
11: 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Seriously, why not?
12: Yeah, well, Alison, it seems to me, you say you've got 60 people employed, really, there.
13: Yes, we have,
12: At the Centre 81. But how many volunteers have you got?
13: We've got about 16 active at the moment, and they're all brilliant. And I think lots of them will be heading for really nice careers in social care as well. So
12: that's brilliant.
13: Yeah, it's fantastic. Yeah, and we're really proud. We're really proud of that and proud of them. So, they're people who might have been, should we say, a little bit further away from the employment market and just need that bit more support to build up confidence. But they're lovely, lovely carers.
12: So what sort of, they come in and do caring on the day?
13: They could do a number of things. So we've got some people who are volunteering to do admin, and some older people with us who are helping with, all sorts of sorting all our kit out and things like that. But the ones who are volunteering with members, I think generally most of those are heading for a career in social care. They just might take a little bit longer to get there, but we really appreciate what they do, and they're wonderful people. And we're together, we're building some lovely social carers for the for the future.
12: Do you know, it often strikes me, it rings the bells with the project they've got at the Prince's Trust students at East Coast College.
13: Yes.
12: And when they go in at the start of their perhaps 12-week course, they are a different person when they finish.
13: Yeah.
12: And volunteers who come in are given responsibility. They grow into it, don't
13: they? Yeah, absolutely. And they absolutely fly. And we've had a number of King's Trust now, isn't it? Volunteers with us. It had been recommended by a local councillor, and I just dropped him an email the other day because I watched this young man having a wonderful interaction with one of our members who has dementia, and he was being absolutely charming and doing exactly the right things that he needed to do, and together they were helping other people get their lunch and stuff, and it was a very beautiful thing. There's something really nice about older people and younger people looking out for each other, isn't there?
12: There is.
13: And we try and notice that, do you know what I mean, and say that was lovely, that was really, really lovely, and just thank people for being good humans.
12: How do people come to be volunteers with you?
13: Well, they come for a variety of places. Some people come on work placements as well. So we've got a number of people on work placements. I have to say, they never leave. We've had a number of people who've come on placements and just not left. But if you want to volunteer with us, we go through a normal process. So you come in and have a visit and just make sure that's the place for you, and it's going to help you with your dreams. We like to work with what volunteers need for themselves as well. You know, it's good. Yeah. It's good if it works for us, but it's really good if it works for them as well. So they fill in the forms and things, and then we'll work out kind of how they can work with us. So yeah, we're very honoured that we've got some great people working with us as volunteers. But again, some of those folk have had their own issues in life to deal with, and this is their kind of route back, if you like. We're really happy to help.
12: Do you know, often, and you talked about the people, the high proportion of your staff, 70-odd%.
13: 73% of us.
12: Have been touched by the sort of things that you
13: directly
12: deal with. Yeah, yeah. And, you know, I often think it's the difference between sympathy and empathy.
13: Yes.
12: We can all have sympathy for anybody, whatever they're going through, but we can only walk alongside them and have empathy if we've been there. And if people say, I know how you feel, actually, if you genuinely can, because you've been there, it means so much.
13: Yeah, I think that's absolutely true. And I think, because I've often wondered what the specialness is at Centre 81, and I think that's it. You know, we've all been there, we've all done that. We know what's really important. We know what's really... We do lots of lovely care. The care is really important, but more important is supporting the person and what they want to be and what they want to do with their lives.
12: Yeah. And that's mine. And to what extent would you say that you support the families as well?
13: Oh, yeah, that's... Well, we're just doing an evaluation on that because I don't think we've done that before. But again, just from my perspective as a family carer, that enables, if you've got your loved one looked after really well, all their care needs met, all their medication needs met, and all their support needs met, as well as having a really nice time, if you can be really confident about that, as for the people you love the most, then you can go and do your stuff.
12: Yeah.
13: So as you can go, you can continue to work, continue to support your household. And I think that's why these services, I think, are really important, because it enables everybody to continue to maintain their independence.
12: Yeah.
13: Yeah.
12: So, I mean... don't forget, you listeners out there, if there's any aspects of Centre 81 you want to know something about, any questions you want to ask, do give us, send us a message, a WhatsApp message, and I'm just double-checking. No, nobody's been in touch since I said. Do remember that on WhatsApp, it's 07942 641 074. Anything you want to ask or comment about, we welcome hearing from you. And I think we'll have another. We've got a track we added in late.
13: Oh, you did. I'm just going to tell you a bit of a story, and any of my friends who are listening will be smiling, because and it's related to the swimming. So when you go in and you get a sort of cold shock, and I often start singing, and it just like spontaneously, and quite often it will be a hymn, but this week it's this one, and I think it's just I haven't listened to this band since, I think this was out in 2004. It was a really one of my favourite albums at the time. And I just think it's really important for now, when we really, really, really need to be making the most of all our lives. And it's called Our Lives by The Calling.
12: Yeah, well... Yeah,
13: I'm that's your job, sorry.
12: No, that's lovely. Yeah. No, I love it when there's... We put the songs in, give them a context, and we know what we're all about. And
13: yeah.
12: So let's enjoy
13: yeah.
12: our lives and The Calling.

0: Well, Alison, one thing we haven't really touched on yet is it is a charity, and the funding has to be very significant to cover an operation like you have there at Centre 81. What are the funding streams? How does it work? Is it people, individual people, giving monthly, or what is it?
1: No.
0: What is it?
1: Okay, so some of the so if you need if you need a care assessment, for instance, if you've got something like a quite a profound physical disability, you'll go through a care assessment with a social worker. So it's a formal process, and you might be at the end of that awarded a care package. And that's the same with health as well. So if you've got anything motor neurone disease or anything like those sorts of diseases, you'll go through that sort of assessment. So you may be awarded some care. So some of that is, we get our income from some of it comes from that. That doesn't cover anything to do with the vehicles. Doesn't cover anything to do with the building. Doesn't cover anything to do with the equipment that goes into the building. And doesn't cover anything that we want to do in terms of the quality of life. So it'll cover basic care needs. Yes. So anything above that, we are applying for grants for. So we're just amazing. I had a very emotional weekend because we've just been awarded a lot of money from a national grant making body for our sensory area. You saw that when you came, that big empty space. Well, we've now got the it's really important for us, particularly for our youngsters with neurodivergent needs, to have a sort of de-escalation space. So that will see that really well equipped. So that, as I say, is a big part of what I do, to find the money from a variety of sources and wonderful bodies that we only ever work with what our members need. And I think that's got a real authenticity to it. So so the new service that you saw when you came, they designed that. We didn't design that. They designed that. And we're able to tell funders that. So it's coming directly from members to funders, and they were really fortunate that they bought the vision and funded that. So mostly that money came from outside, outside Norfolk.
0: And there, I mean, really, there, it's like lots of charities. There are, shall we say, pots of money and resources around.
1: Yeah,
0: it's knowing where to apply, how to apply. And do you have, does that come down to you?
1: Yeah, well, yes. My job is to give everybody what they need to do their jobs with, in a nutshell. I can do my job in a nutshell. Does it lead to a lot of sleepless nights? Yes. Have we got, have we been really blessed? Also, yes. Can we always use more? Of course. And we make really good use of it. So everything we've got, we make good use of. And you know, we've got a building to support. You know, I was saying when we were off air, the storm, that wonderful storm we had last Wednesday, ingressed into our building. We had a massive flood that, so we were all there till about 11 o'clock that night, mopping it all out. And I just want to say also just a big thank you to our contractors who we've worked with. They are, you know, they were there the very next morning to make sure we could open. And yeah, so we, part of the message in some of these songs, although it wasn't intended like that, is about that kind of knowing who your tribe is, isn't it? And we're completely blessed with that. Yeah,
0: and it seems to me that some of the funding you get, and you say sleepless nights and so on, that it takes the same amount of time and effort to submit a grant application that gets turned down as one that gets met.
1: Yes,
0: and yet you've had some good stories of things, you know, the sleepless night syndrome, and then then the answer, answer to prayer.
1: Oh yeah, no, it is, because I am praying, because everything. Yeah. So so I, you know, when we talked about the cottage, that was the first bit of funding we had, and it's wonderful, and I think it'll meet the needs of so many people. It's really good to see it being so well used. But that was, I'd just taken the job, I went to a Christmas Day service. It was 8 o'clock. There was five of us there. I live in a tiny village in Norfolk, just up the coast. You know, the sort of place where we haven't got an organist. We just sort of warble around. Yeah. But yeah, as it's Christmas, it wasn't too bad. And someone asked me how the new job was going, and I blurted out how, you know, we were in a difficult situation then, I would say. And one of the five, and I was one of the five, just leant back and said, I think I can tell you about some funding. So you just never know.
0: Never know.
1: Part of what I've got to do is just be around and about and, you know, making as many friends as we can, making sure people know about the service.
0: Yeah, it's selling the vision of,
1: it is,
0: of service to the, to the under,
1: what did you see? Yeah, what did you see when you came? Because you've been recently, haven't you?
0: Well, yeah, I have to say there were people who clearly had got physical and mental need, but they seemed to have something about them about, you know, not being, should we say, for want of a better word, patients receiving.
1: Oh yeah, care. No.
0: They were all part and parcel. There was a member of one of your members, Dave, maybe they're daily or whatever, one of your members would be as likely to approach me as a visitor as I was as one of your staff.
1: Oh, sure, yeah.
0: Because they do feel they're part of it.
1: Yeah.
0: And so they've brought into it as much as you.
1: Oh, yeah.
0: Your staff and your volunteers have.
1: Yeah.
0: And they, and
1: it's their service, not ours, theirs.
0: Yeah, you can see how self-esteem grows. And you know, from their involvement.
1: So. Yeah, yeah. And there's a lot of love in that service. And I think that's the thing about the people that we work with. It's not the easiest place to work. So you have to be, you know, you have to be into it, and you have to really be excited about people's lives and what they can be, you know. And that you know, don't come to us if you're not excited about people's lives, because that's what we want to be. It's not, as I say, not these, but we've been blessed again by, you know, just local contractors who've just gone above and beyond, really.
0: Yeah.
1: Yeah, yeah. And just done what we needed to do and looked after us in that respect.
0: I think that's lovely to think there are, you know, anybody who's in business has got to make a living.
1: Yeah,
0: but
1: sure.
0: If you can find that in making your living, you can contribute to make society and life a better place for others, then you don't just go home having been paid for the job. You go home feeling you've a sense of self-worth as well.
1: Yeah.
0: And when you've got contractors who feel that, like when you had the flood, and they bought into it as much as your members and your staff did, and were there.
1: Yeah, and not only that, it's that assurance that they'll be there. So I'm sending messages at 11 o'clock at night when reasonably people would, you know, be expect to be asleep. So, no, we'll be there first thing, you know. And we know we've got lots of people we can trust, and trust is a really big thing for us.
0: Yeah.
1: We're trusted to provide the service. There's lots of people we need to trust to help us to do that.
0: Yeah.
1: As well, you know. So it's so when we look at the network, I mean, it's quite a big organisation now, but the network around it is huge, and every one of them a little angel.
0: Oh, that's lovely.
1: Yeah.
0: Yeah. Well, I'll tell you what, let's look at Simon and Garfunkel, Bridge Over Troubled Water.
1: Yes.
0: Lovely track, isn't it?
1: Yeah, it's ruined my Spotify age. I mean, I'm quite old anyway, but I missed Simon and Garfunkel the first time round, so I've sort of got into them lately, but it puts your Spotify age at something horrendous, but it's worth it for tracks like this, I think.
0: Well, you say you're a real youngster if you didn't see them first time round.
1: Oh, I don't think
0: I
1: so.
0: I was certainly
1: nice
0: around.
1: Nice of you to say so.
0: I was certainly around.
1: Anyway,
0: we're going to enjoy them.
1: They're
0: lovely. What lovely harmonies they had. What lovely
1: just music fantastic.
0: They produced.
1: Just fantastic.
0: Probably their
1: there's some lovely lines
0: track.
1: In it.
0: Yeah.
1: There's just some that are, you know, testament to kind of how we like to work as well.
0: Yeah. Here we go.

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8: Seriously, why not?
9: Well, Alison, we touched on it that you've not been at the Centre 81 that many years, have you?
10: A year and a half.
9: Yeah, yeah. I was going to say.
10: Feels longer.
9: I when I have my guests from involvements in the community, I don't just like to talk about what they do, mm-hmm. and this sometimes is local politicians and what have you. I like to talk about the person behind it and what's brought them to be where they are. Uh-huh. Now, it was a huge challenge you took on, and. To you know, be CEO at Centre 81. What brought you to that point in your career, in your
10: working
9: life?
10: It's a really, really, really easy one. So I've been in care and support. I've worked all my life. So yeah. I've been in care and support for 20 or 30 years in Norfolk. So yeah. Obviously then latterly during COVID was a family carer as well. So that gave me a kind of real sense and a real sense of urgency to make sure what we could do for our yeah. community here. So, and as I say, just I only needed to do two things. I needed to see our wonderful Julie welcoming all their members at Centre 81. That was my first experience. And then I stood in one of the bathrooms and I thought, as a family carer, they knew what they were doing when they built this, because this is exactly what families need. So we have an amazing pampering suite. We would have used it if we'd known about it, and we didn't know about it as a family, and we're 10 miles away. So it's really important to me, and thank you for today, because I mean, we can tell more people yeah. about it. So that's fully equipped facilities that families can use themselves. They can just book the space out, or we can help them. So and that, you know, feeling clean and lovely is a really important part of dignity as a human. So it's very, very, very important. So yeah, and then latterly I then went and stood in the loos, which obviously are all accessible loos, and they're twice as big as they need to be. And that again, that's lovely. That shows a lot of thought, because, you know, I've supported people in wheelchairs and toilets that are really inadequate, and that's not nice for the person who's being cared for, you know, that, and it's not nice for the carer either. So it was really easy. I always want to be where I can serve the most.
9: Yeah.
10: It's a really simple mission for me. So yeah. I'll always be where I can do the most good. And oddly, although I've been in, you know, I've worked in business and certainly spent a lot of time in the private sector, UK-wide, it was, yeah, just a really, really good use of what I can do. So I've done a lot of acquisition type stuff for businesses before. So I've done often been restructuring businesses, particularly care businesses. So yeah, they made really good use of what I can what I can do, I think.
9: Yeah.
10: Which is, and that's great, isn't it?
9: You
10: know,
9: it's
10: a real, you know, to be able to serve is really important to me.
9: But it's quite a challenge that you took on.
10: Yeah, we love a challenge.
9: You like a challenge.
10: I like a challenge.
9: Yeah.
10: Someone said, yeah. Oh, you like a train wreck? I said, well, yes, I do. It wasn't a train wreck, but yeah, I do, because it's that's a huge amount of service that needs to be protected, and a large amount of jobs as well.
9: Yeah, and you see, you said you live 10 miles away, and yet when you could have used it.
10: We could have used it and didn't know about it.
9: You didn't know about it.
10: No.
9: See, now, I've seen Centre 81 and minibuses around town for years, obviously.
10: Yeah.
9: And I've known Centre 81 was there, but I had no idea of the volume of what you do that goes on. And it was an eye-opener to me to come.
10: Yeah, it was to me.
9: You know, to come to it. And I mean, I've welcomed that opportunity that I was given.
10: Well, that's a lovely way to put it.
9: Get involved, by two good friends of ours.
10: Yes. Well, you tried to escape very elegantly, I thought, but it wasn't going to happen, was it?
9: Well, yeah. I'm like... It's a, should we say, a light touch.
10: Yes.
9: Chaplaincy role.
10: But I really appreciate it.
9: And it's a, what a privilege. I did.
10: Really appreciate it.
9: And it's a, what a privilege. I did suggest when it was

0: In our locality, in our whole borough, and even wider. I don't want them to have such a tremendous resource there to support and enrich people's lives. I don't want them to miss out because they don't know.
1: And not know. And I think, and the trouble is, you're not looking until you really need it. Because we don't, a lot of our families won't have been planning for what they're living with now.
0: No.
1: And I know exactly what that's like. So, yeah, it is constantly to get the word out. Mm. You know, we exist to serve, and we've given ourselves a kind of a good lot of space to do that in. So,
0: yeah. That is just great. And would you say, have you got a need for volunteers in particular areas, or is it just something you...
1: I think it's just there's loads of ways to help. We're quite a big organisation now, so there's loads of ways to help. So if anybody wants to do some volunteering, we'll definitely find them something to do, whether it's, whether you're working to build towards work or not. You know, some people just want to... I think that, we've got a number of people who are retired who are volunteering with us, and again, that's that thing about how you spend your time, isn't it?
0: I
1: heard a podcast the other day about how long people live in retirement. Well, and it's about 8 years, but one of the key success factors is continuing to serve and make a contribution.
0: Yeah. I smile.
1: I know. I was doing the maths.
0: I retired from my teaching career 21 years ago.
1: Yeah.
0: But
1: you're blessed with a long retirement. That's amazing. Some people get none.
0: I know. And I've known people who have been burnt out at the end of their career and have not lived very long beyond it. I did, I say 21 years. I mean, the sort of the recognised rate wherein, as a teacher, where your pension is paid in full is if you're 60. And I made the commitment to my head teacher and I had lots of areas of responsibility. And we are very much not governed by, but we are influenced by in what we do by Ofsted inspection.
1: Mm-hmm. Of course.
0: And I knew we would do one, and I said I made the commitment I would see the school through its next Ofsted, whether or not it came before I was 60. Mm. And in fact, it came when I was 58. And I said, all my areas, I'll make sure that they're functioning right.
1: Mm.
0: And so I took retirement a year early. But you get actually reduced, it's called, actuaries work on it, but it takes, you may get 90% of what you'd have got if you went for another year, but that's 90% you're being paid for a year without having to earn it, and it takes a lot of years before you are out of pocket, and I was very fortunate that I could make that decision, and I believe it, that extra year of not working has been a bonus in terms of longevity. And it gives you the opportunity to be involved in the community. The opportunities I've had through not being committed to going to work.
1: Yeah, but I think that's it, isn't it? But I think it is that continuing to make a contribution in some way. I think we just have an innate need to do.
0: Yeah.
1: We have an innate need to do that. And and long may your retirement continue. We need to say hi to teachers and everyone who started school today.
0: We do, and the pupils, especially.
1: All of those.
0: I've got a grandson who's off to university within the next couple of weeks.
1: Yes. How does that happen?
0: I've got children whose names I won't, whose ages I won't mention.
1: No, me too.
0: In case they're friends are listening. life is good, and it is what you can make it. And if you can do things that are positive, and do please listen. If you think that Centre 81 could provide support for you or people you know and love, or whether there's something you could do to support Centre 81 in all their support that they give. Who knows? We may have give them a message, somebody
1: Thank
0: out there
1: you.
0: Today who can
1: yeah,
0: respond.
1: That's lovely.
0: Yeah.

0: I appreciate
1: but
0: that.
1: As I did say, I am so pleased to have that association with it, and I'm proud to be associated with Centre 81.
0: That's lovely. Thank you.
1: And now another. You've got some tracks. They've got a lovely theme running through your tracks.
0: Yes.
1: Put a little love in your heart.
0: Yes.
1: Jackie DeShannon.
0: Yeah.
1: Yeah.
0: Yeah.
1: Just the theme behind it.
0: No, we had a. You know, sometimes you're dealing with some difficult people, aren't you, in life? We all do, don't we? And
1: well, yeah.
0: I listen to quite a lot of meditation now, mainly because I'm up really early, so I've got loads of the day. And I was listening to a Buddhist guy who was saying this is the way to deal with someone you're finding really difficult is just to run the word love through your head. Don't say it out loud, but just run, you know, while you're in a situation that you're finding really difficult, put the word love through your head or through your heart or something, but just that word. And I went down to London a couple of weekends ago, and I used to work in London, and I've got no idea why I had just the collie wobbles about going down this time, but I did. First time I've been down since I've been bereaved. I think that might have been something to do with it. And of course I was on the tube, which I loathe, and was really struggling with. It was really busy when I got there, and I did that. So I think that it's just a really good thing to do, just to reset how your brain might be feeling if you're having sort of negative thoughts about anything or anybody, just to run that love word through your head and your heart.
1: Yeah,
0: it's a good one.
1: Put a little love in your heart,
0: there
1: everyone.
0: You go.
1: And it's a lovely thought to hold in
0: yes.
1: mind.
0: Yes.
1: Here we go.

0: Well, I noticed we've only got about 20 minutes left, but it's been great. And I hope you listeners out there have learned things about Centre 81, such an important charity that exists right in the heart of our community here in Great Yarmouth. Do, you know, if you want to find out where it is, it's on the Harfreys Estate. What would you say? Which road is it on in there?
1: It's on Morton Peto Road.
0: Morton Peto Road, yeah.
1: You can't miss it. It's the only building with it's got a big office block on the front. So, yeah. And people are welcome to come and visit. If we think we can serve you in any way, then come and have a look round.
0: But, you know, we are so fortunate to have it. I don't know whether there are any other charities.
1: No, there aren't. We have been approached about setting up in other areas, but yeah.
0: Yeah, I mean, we're fortunate within Norfolk for us to have it here in Great Yarmouth, aren't we?
1: Yeah, I mean, it's had a long life here as well, and long may it continue. And if I've got anything to do with this, then it will. Yeah.
0: But it does seem to me that long-term funding is the big issue. But you have had when you've needed, I think you said it was about the cottage.
1: Yes.
0: That you needed the funding and wondering where it's going to come from.
1: Yeah. And it's just that odd conversation at 8 o'clock on Christmas Day. So there you go. It just, you never know, do you? But we've often had, I call them blessings, when we need them the most.
0: Yeah.
1: They've come in. You know, odd phone calls, some trusts that we might have written to a year ago. And that was one recent one, and she just rang one Monday and said, oh, how are you getting on? And I'd had a really sleepless weekend, so I told her because she'd asked me, and they ended up filling a gap for us, which was amazing. She came up from London to see the service, so a friend of the service now, which is great. So
0: I think it's tremendous that there are those funding pots that are out there.
1: Yes.
0: Often there's some of them, they're out of, shall we say, business people, entrepreneurs, who have wanted to do something good and have set up trusts.
1: Yeah, and that's very often the case, that actually they've earned a lot of money and they want to make a contribution back. And as a charity, you know, we value every penny, so we make really good use of any donations that we have. We've always got quite a long list, but as I say, we've been very blessed, but there's always more work to do. Anything for that adds the quality of life for people is extra, that sort of stuff that we have to raise money for.
0: Long may it go on. but it is unfortunate, you say about having sleepless nights and so on, it is unfortunately the nature of such charities where you are dependent on the money coming in and you don't always know where it's coming from next. I really, really hope that there's going to be some positive spin-offs from our community.
1: I hope so, but it's been lovely anyway. I mean, if families who need us and we can serve them, that's fantastic. That's what we want to do. It's what we exist for.
0: Yeah. Well, next track, Harry Styles, Treat People With Kindness. Another one that...
1: I'm not going to get bored of this theme, but I think the theme speaks for itself. As we were just talking off air about... I went to a conference the other day in London, and it was largely around quantum physics, and all the people who were speaking were engineers. And kindness was a big thing that for them came up massively. Love and kindness were the things, because they were talking about frequency and energy and how love has energy and how our hearts have a electromagnetic field that's 2 meters wide and stuff. So it was fascinating.
0: Physics
1: is one of my things. I've always loved it. It was around collective consciousness, and I don't know if you know, in 2012 there was the Nobel Prize was given to a physicist who split an atom,
0: right,
1: and sent both bits of the atom into, you know, very long way away from each other, and then treated this atom to a number of things, including frequency, sound frequencies and things, and it reacted but so did this one in the same way. So that was a Nobel Peace Prize in 2012. And a lot of it was based on the power we have with good intent and love. And, I make no apologies for using that word, to put into kind of what we're doing is powerful. So it was fantastic that they were all engineers talking about it.
0: It's amazing.
1: That was stunning, amazing. Absolutely stunning. And they showed us their experiments and things. But, so I came away really hopeful.
0: Yeah.
1: I'm quite a hopeful person anyway, but I came away even more, probably irritatingly hopeful at the moment. But it was good stuff. So treat people with kindness, because apparently it's a big multiplier. Doesn't go anywhere. Once you put it out there, it's out there. And you
0: can't
1: pull it back.
0: Kindness, positivity.
1: Yeah.
0: Yeah, we want to sow the seeds of them.
1: And hope.
0: Yeah, and hope, very much so. Yeah.
1: Yeah.
0: Well, here we go then, Harry Styles.
1: Listen to Harry talk about that, kindness. Shall we?
0: Yeah.

0: Well, what a great track that was, and yeah, ended a bit more abruptly than I expected it to.
1: It does, it just stops.
0: Oh, right, that's okay. It was, I don't think it was one that I'd put on the system, it was already on there, but I thought, oh no, if I've edited it down, but I hadn't, it ends like that.
1: No.
0: Well, as I say, we are coming towards the end
1: we
0: of
1: are.
0: Our show.
1: Wow.
0: But I just, yeah. I wonder, have you got any shout-outs you wanted to give? Anybody?
1: Oh, God, so many.
0: Listening?
1: I mean, all our team at Centre 81, they're all amazing. All our members, all our families.
0: And if any of you are listening,
1: yes.
0: I thank you on behalf of our community for what you're doing in our town.
1: All our drivers.
0: Yeah.
1: All our buses. I could go on. Oh, and our chefs, because everyone gets a big... home cooked meal every day as well, so
0: that's lovely.
1: I think filling tummies is a really important thing as well, so all of them. I think all of our, we're quite a teachery family, so all of our teachers who will still be at school today,
0: yeah,
1: and all those little bodies who started today.
0: My
1: 4-year-old granddaughter started today. She did 2 hours.
0: Hope she's had a lovely
1: in
0: day
1: in a frilly, yeah, she immediately got home and got into her princess costume. So I had two pictures, one of the classic doorstep in your new uniform, and then the other one in her princess stuff. So so may they all have great years.
0: Yeah, may they certainly.
1: Yeah.
0: Well, we'll have a final round off for the end of the show, but I'm indulging myself with a bit of Marvin Gaye and Tammy Terrell. I just love them. So we're going to have Ain't No Mountain High Enough, and then we'll be talking as we come towards the end of our show today. So here we go with Marvin and Tammy.

0: Well, I hope you enjoyed that little bit of Marvin and Tammy. But we're coming towards the end of our show here today, and I've got two lovely tracks to finish it all off. Mm-hmm. But have you got any
1: you let me sneak a hymn in, didn't you? Which really nice. So we're going to have that, and then we're going to have Human. And I think I hadn't realised there's quite a theme as I sit here. We're looking at the, you just got kind of what were my favourites, really. Quite a theme there on just being the kind of best humans we can be, isn't it?
0: Yeah.
1: And also live, that calling track is the one that's, for me at the minute, around making the best of our lives, like in this moment.
0: Yeah. But it's been great having you on, Alison.
1: I've
0: and
1: loved
0: I hope
1: it.
0: Our listeners now know so much more about Centre 81, and we'll spread the word about what
1: thank you so
0: tremendous
1: much
0: tremendous resource
1: thank
0: we
1: you
0: have
1: so
0: here.
1: Much and we're here to serve, so anyone we can help, please give us a shout.
0: And we are finishing with Dear Lord and Father of Mankind, Led Jones's version of that, and then that lovely song Rag and Bone Man, Local Connections with Human. And thanks, Alison. Thank you so much.
1: I'm honoured. Thank you. We'll see you again, and I'm grateful for that.
0: Yeah, that's right. I look forward to it. I look forward to continuing my involvement there with Centre 81. Love it.
1: Thank you.
0: Thank you all for listening. See you again next week.

what you believe. 'Cause I'm only human after all, and you're only human after all. Don't put the blame on me. Don't put your blame on me.

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2: Emmanuel Macron has been welcomed by Prime Minister Andy Burnham to Number 10 for their first bilateral meeting. The French president stressed the importance of the UK-France relationship.
3: This very strong relationship for me is extremely important, and I'm here with the willingness and the commitment to get closer and closer.
2: It comes as both countries are boosting police officer numbers on the French coast to stop mega dinghies from launching across the English Channel. Green Party leader Zach Polanski says he will stand in the Holborn and St Pancras by-election, triggered by Sir Keir Starmer stepping down as an MP. The Greens came third with 10% of the vote there in 2024. A woman who was critically injured in a crash during a police pursuit in Stratford-upon-Avon has died in hospital. She's been named as 62-year-old Karen Joseph. And American journalist and feminist activist Gloria Steinem has died peacefully, aged 92. She was known as one of the trailblazers behind America's feminist movement. That's the latest from Radio News Hub. I'm Ben Monse.
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1: Well, there we are. What a way to start the show. Gareth Hunt here. I am sitting in for Big Nev. I actually know what he's doing this week. I do. I know what he's doing. He's having a little lay down. He is. He's tired. Tired, poor old boy. He's 65 now and he's getting on. Getting on a bit now. He's having a lay down. He's got his feet up in the office in the back, having a little doze. Anyway, like I say, me, Gareth Hunt, usually here on a Monday, doing the Monday morning catch-up. I am covering Big Nev on the drive time. I'm here till 6 o'clock, and then JB is after me. But before me, the legend that is the Reverend Albert Cadmore, B-E-M. He don't like me saying that. He's very, very, what's the word? Modest. That's the word. Modest he is. And Maura's just walked in as well. I wonder what Maura's doing here. Probably just picking her bag up that she left earlier on. She dashed out in such a hurry. I think she heard the opening time at the bar. She ran out of the room as quick can be. Anyway, I'm here. I'm doing the drive time. I will be telling you what the telling you what the weather's like. I'll be telling you what traffic and travel is like. But first, I think we'll just have a little, very quick ad break.
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8: 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Right. Most of you will know I always leave my phone on when I'm in here. That makes loads of noise. So I've just turned it off. Just turned it on silent. So I'll have to keep an eye on that. Let's have a look at the weather. It is currently 22 degrees. It's dropping down right the way down. Drop all the way down to 19 degrees tonight. Rain around about 11 o'clock tonight. That's not too bad. We can go with that. It says a 10% chance of rain. Although temperatures are still going to be quite balmy. That's a good word. Balmy. A bit like half the people in Harbour Radio. A little bit of rain a bit later on. Anyway, let's have a look. Tonight we'll see cloud cover gradually thickening. And through the early hours, spells of rain will develop from the north. Heavy in places and breezes pick up again. Oh, it's going to be breezy. Okay. I hate the wind. I really do. I am going to look. I'm doing about three things here. You can't see what I'm doing. We can see what I'm doing if you want. I am broadcasting live online as well as on air, on FM. And also, let me just have a little look at this, if I can see it somewhere. Well, I can't see it. I can't see it. I was going to tell you who's listening and what places in the world they're listening. But I can't see it where we are at the moment. I've got loads coming up. I start the show off, a couple of great songs. And then from the 70s, the 80s, and then back to the 60s. Yeah, a bit of Manfred Mann. Although that's not from the 60s, that was 1978. But Manfred Mann, he is a South African musician who called Manfred Mann, funny enough, with his Earth Band, who formed in 1962 and still perform to this very day. I don't know if they've got a concert today, but they're still performing now. All right. Anyway, I've got a few requests. I'm going to do the first one. I've got to get this done quick because that's for Daisy, my daughter. Daisy's listening at the moment. You all know Daisy. Yeah, she's a dealer on the seafront, okay? Oh, sorry, I forgot. I missed a bit out. She's a dealer in the casino on the seafront. I missed that bit out. She loves a little bit of Amy Winehouse. So, Daisy, this one's for you.

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1: There we are. That was a song. That was Valerie, Amy Winehouse, and featuring Mark Ronson. That's for Daisy, my daughter, who's off to work very shortly. I think she's a 5 o'clock star. 5 o'clock. Oh, crikey. I'll just get my slippers and cocoa ready at 5 o'clock. Anyway, I am joined in the studio by Sarah and Sue. Hello, ladies. How are you?
2: Hiya.
1: You okay? Both?
2: Not too bad.
1: I'll put your mic up, Sue, just in case you want to talk. I know you're a little bit shy. Now, you are both from Sunbeams, which is based on, it's Gapton Hall, just off Gapton Hall. Is it Vanguard Road?
2: Yes. Just off Vanguard Road, Viking Road.
1: Viking Road, okay. Just tell us a little bit about Sunbeams.
2: Sunbeams is a charity that offers support for autism and neurodiversity. Yep. We support all ages 0 to 99
1: right.
2: and beyond.
1: Okay.
2: And we just offer a variety of services. We do respite, we do family support, we do young carers support, siblings, late diagnosis support.
1: Which has become very popular, actually.
2: Not very popular.
1: That's the wrong word to say. Popular is the wrong word. It's becoming, I think it's because the advances in medicines and the recognition that these things are there are becoming, they're more and more out there, and there's it's becoming recognised more and more. That's why you're having the diagnosis of people later in life. Is that right?
2: Definitely, am I
1: right
2: to say that?
1: Yeah. That's why you're having the diagnosis of people later in life. Is that right?
2: Definitely,
1: am I right to say that?
2: A majority or a lot of people are diagnosed.

0: you were the naughty child, weren't you?
1: Yeah.
0: That was it. That was as simple as that. You were the naughty child. You're in that class next to the head teacher's office, and if there's any problem, the head teacher will come in and tell you what's what. So, yeah, you were the naughty child. But now, with the advances of training and specialist people put in place through being able to be financed through the NHS and beyond, it's been recognised now that is an issue that needs to be addressed, and you're not just a naughty child, there is an issue.
1: Yeah.
0: And it is being looked at, and you guys play a major part of that by doing what you do at your place on Viking Close. Now, if my memory serves me right, and it usually does, I'm not that old yet, you bought that place, didn't you?
1: We did, yeah.
0: The place you're in now, you bought it, so it's mortgaged. You have to pay for that.
1: We do.
0: Yeah. So you have to keep it going. As many people as possible getting in through the door for their benefit, and of course the benefit of the community, and also to keep the place running.
1: Yeah.
0: Okay. But you're not only doing it that way; you're doing it through fundraising.
1: Always fundraising.
0: Well, how about that for a link?
1: Yeah.
0: That's straight in there. So coming up on Saturday, all I know is it's happening Saturday. I know nothing more than that. Tell us what it is.
1: We are holding a festival. It's our first festival, and we hope that it will become an annual thing.
0: Okay.
1: It is a celebration of autism.
0: Yeah.
1: Autism Fest, really, and it's running to the public from 11 a.m. to 10:30 p.m. at night.
0: Oh, crikey, that's quite late.
1: That is a long one.
0: Yeah.
1: But as it goes into the evening, we've got bands playing.
0: Right.
1: There will be alcohol served.
0: Yeah.
1: There's food, but during the day, we're keeping it more children friendly. There's a fairground there.
0: Okay.
1: There'll be plenty of stalls. They've got a coconut shy. You name it, we've got it. As well as information stands for people to learn.
0: I think that's a major thing, because you'll get people who may not be under your services, if you like, who perhaps on the cusp of it, and they're thinking, is this the right place? Am I doing the right thing? Should I bring my child along or bring themselves along? So they'll be able to come along, and I guess that'll be like an information day. But with
1: lots of fun.
0: With a lot of fun thrown in.
1: There's ample parking.
0: Yeah.
1: It is £5 a ticket, but that covers one adult and a child is free.
0: Brilliant. Yeah.
1: Additional children, I think we said £2.50. And that will get, there's a magic show.
0: Okay.
1: There is Punch and Judy. All sorts of sensory activities.
2: Yeah, we've got mascots walking around, so various characters.
0: Right.
2: Magic shows, like you say, Punch and Judy.
0: So the kids can have
2: lots of games, lots of fun for everybody. Really.
0: Kids can have the photo done with the mascot,
1: taken
0: with the mascots. That's good.
2: We've also got the autism bus coming. The autism bus gives non-neurodivergent people opportunity to actually feel what it's like to be autistic. So you go on, you wear a headset, and
0: I was going to say, how on earth would you do that?
2: And it shows how your senses are affected.
0: Really?
2: And how it feels. Yeah, so it's a great opportunity for somebody to actually come and understand you, perhaps how a loved one's feeling.
0: So would that help somebody who's thinking, maybe I am? I'll tell you why. I'll tell you why, because my children always say to me, God, Dad, you are autistic. You've got that's your autism again. That's what they always say. So if I was to come along and put those headphones on, help me to gain an insight?
2: It's more about understanding how the senses are affected, so how noise is too loud, how sights and sounds all mix up and become sort of merged into one, really. It's
0: okay.
2: Difficult to know how everybody's got to feel different.
0: Yeah.
1: So I guess if it doesn't affect you, then you know.
0: Yes, right, yeah. Yeah.
2: Everybody's got to be affected differently.
0: Yeah, of course it will. I suppose so, yeah. Yeah. So they can put these on, and that's coming on the bus.
1: Yeah, it's the autism experience
2: bus. Yeah.
0: And that bus, I take tours around all different places.
2: It
0: and
2: does, yeah.
0: Okay, that's brilliant.
1: Yeah.
0: I'll tell you what, that's taking it. I know what it's like when we plan something here, but that, by the sounds of it, that's taken an awful lot of planning to get to this stage for you guys.
1: Well, that's all Sue. She has worked 12, 13-hour days for weeks.
0: Yeah, I bet.
2: It's a lot of work pulling everything together and getting everybody on board.
0: Yeah, an awful lot of work.
1: Yeah.
0: Okay. We'll talk further about that. I'm going to play a song very quickly.

0: little bit of Phil Bailey, Walking on Chinese Wall, one of my favourites from, I can't even remember the year, but certainly one of my favourites from a long, long time ago. I guess, go on, do you want to guess what year? Do you know the song?
1: I don't know.
0: Walking on the Chinese Wall, you'll know it. As soon as I play it, you'll know it. I'm going to say 84, but we'll find out in a moment. As soon as I click this button, we'll find out.

0: 107.4 Harbour Radio.
1: I told you, 1984. Got it right. Spot on. It's only when I pressed the button that came up. Mind you, there is a song coming up. There's another song coming up, which we all know. But after that, I'm going to play another song by Christopher Cross. 1980. Oh, do you know, I'm starting to feel really old. God, I can't believe I'm only 49. So anyway, we're talking about sunbeams. You were just saying off air, Sue, how much it costs to run the place.
2: Approximately 350,000 a year.
1: 350,000 a year. And you have to fundraise every single
2: bit,
1: penny.
2: You don't get any support from the government whatsoever.
1: Why? Do you think you'll ever get support from the government?
2: Who knows? The government keeps changing, so there's no telling, is there?
1: Well, no, that's true. Do we any?
2: At the moment, we fundraise all with either grants or through events like this.
1: Right. Got to say, do any of us get support from the government? That is a separate subject completely. Have you approached Rupert Lowe?
2: Yes.
1: Yeah, and has he helped?
2: No.
1: Okay, that's a subject.
2: But a number of times we have asked him
3: to come and see us.
2: Yeah.
3: Quite a few times. Yeah. I've been told that we're in the queue.
1: In the queue, are you? Well, I think you need to jump that queue. We'll have a conversation off air about that. So, just tell us again, Sarah. That's coming up on Saturday.
2: Yep.
1: I'm conscious of your time, because you're saying you've been there since 8:30 this morning. You've got to finish. You're going back for another couple of hours. So we're going to be quick, okay? And I know you do what. You can stay here till 6 o'clock, but you know what will be here till 6 o'clock. I know that. So Saturday, just remind us of the times.
3: It's 11 a.m. that we're open.
1: Yep.
3: And we're open till 10:30 p.m.
1: Till 10:30, yep.
3: People can come at the beginning, they can come halfway through.
1: Something for them, a rolling programme, I suppose.
3: I guess it's quieter during the day for those that have noise sensory issues, and then bands and music in the evening.
1: Yeah.
3: We've got Raoul and Tim from the Floating Greyhounds playing.
1: Have you? Okay, yeah.
3: Lucy Shaw is comparing for the whole day.
1: Yeah.
3: So it's going to be a good day. It's at Highfield Farm.
2: It's at Highfield Farm, Heath Road in Rollsby.
1: I was going to say, because if my memory is right, is that where you had the silent firework display?
2: Yep.
1: See, I have got a good memory.
2: Same place. They do a lot. They support us a lot. They do a lot of work for us.
1: Yeah. I must admit, when you were saying earlier on about all what's going on and everything, I was thinking, we can't have that at your place there.
3: No, we're near big enough.
1: Not possible. Not possible at all. So, Highfields Farm, Rollsby.
2: It's in Rollsby, yeah. Heath Road in Rollsby.
1: Heath Road in Rollsby. Okay, I will mention that again on air afterwards.
3: So ample parking.
1: Loads of parking.
3: Yeah.
1: What about the weather? Is it weather dependent, or have you got?
3: It is outside. We do have gazebos, but so far the weather looks good.
2: Looks good. We have got a fairly large marquee, so that if it does get a little bit wet and they want to go inside, then there's somewhere quiet for anybody to go inside.
1: I don't know if you believe the BBC website, but I did look just before you came in, and that looks like it's going to be good on Saturday.
2: It's supposed to be. Most where the sites are saying it's going to be good.
1: It's good, 70-odd% chance of rain tomorrow.
3: Oh, that's fine. We
1: don't care about that tomorrow. It can rain all at once.
2: Let it rain dry tomorrow, and then we'll be right Saturday.
1: Yeah, perfect. Okay, so it's £5 ticket.
3: Yeah.
1: Children, £2.50.
3: Well, children. One adult and free child for £5.
1: Additional children after that, £2.50. Lots going on. Is a food stall?
3: Yes.
1: I know there's an alcohol stall.
3: There's all sorts.
1: Most of my friends just perked up there when I said alcohol.
3: alcohol.
1: I'll be there.
2: Tea, coffee, burgers, chicken, sandwiches, cakes, chips. Ice creams, chips.
3: Yeah, we're good for
2: something
3: food.
2: For just about everybody.
1: Yeah. I bet you Sunday you'll be gone. Oh, how on earth did we get through that? How did I plan that? How did I organise it? It does take an awful lot of planning. It really does. I'm going to switch that off, because I told you earlier on my phone is off, and it's not off. That is and it isn't. I'm conscious of the fact you're going to get back. We've told everyone it's at Highfield Farm, Heath Road in Rollsby this Saturday. Okay, come along and support Sunbeams. It's this Saturday, 11 o'clock till 10:30. Lots of things going on. Plenty of food and alcohol to be had. But most importantly, lots of entertainment. Yep. Sensory opportunities there with the, is it called a sensory bus?
2: No, it's actually called the Autism Experience Bus.
1: I'd be interested to know what that was like, actually, to be fair.
3: Yeah.
1: Yeah, I'm racking my brain trying to think, could I get there Saturday?
3: We were really pleased.
2: Yeah, there's also a mobile escape room as well, anybody likes
1: it. Is there?
2: Yeah.
1: Wow.
2: Lots of different things to try and look at.
1: Yeah. Blimey. Brilliant. Okay, well, thank you for coming in. Appreciate that. Okay, I will mention it as we go on the show, but I'm conscious of the fact you need to get back to base. You have picked a song, and wow, what a song. Why this one? I suppose it's so uplifting, is it?
3: Yeah, and I mean, it doesn't apply to you. You've not been working 9 to 5, have you?
1: You've been working 7 to 11, haven't you? I'm a bit like the 7-Eleven shops, yeah.
3: God. I'll just give you that little boost.
1: All right. Thanks, ladies, for coming in.
3: Thank you.
1: And, yeah, a little bit of Dolly Parton.

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8: 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That's the number. Now, I said to you I was going to play Christopher Cross, but I'm not going to do that. I've changed my mind. Because that's my old mate. He's at home. Mark. He's at home feeling sorry for himself. Hey, putting it on. I know he's putting it on. I'll tell you, when Sarah go away at the weekend, he'll be jumping around. He'll be running up and down the stairs. He'll be all over the place. Yep. Now, he wants a song played. I'll tell you what, Mark. I think Sarah deserves a song. How on earth does she put up with you? God, really don't know. Yeah, she deserves a medal. You're going to get a song, but she definitely deserves a medal. God, I'll tell you what. Sarah, I know you listen as well. You think you've gone deaf when you get on that plane on Saturday off to Austria. You think you've gone deaf, haven't you? You haven't got him in the background. Gone on and on and on. Oh, my knee hurt. Oh, my back hurt. Oh, the grass is too long. Anything. Anyway, that's enough. Mark, you've asked for a special song, so I am going to play that one especially for you.

0: There we are. A little bit of London Beat. I haven't played that. I don't think I've ever played it, actually. I don't think I ever have. Mark, that was for you. Yeah, I know you're listening at home. I know you're convalescing at the moment. You had a knee operation. Oh, blimey. I don't know what year that was, but that feels like an awful long time ago. Shouldn't take the mic, really, because I'm sure that really does hurt, as you've told me many, many times. But you can keep telling me. You can. We will go for breakfast, mate. We will do within the next week. We will, and it's your treat, like it was your treat before. Come on, got to Toby Restaurant. What happened? Oh mate, I left my wallet at home. That one. God. Anyway, I am going to play a little advert, and then I can see. Look at the time. It's 2:05. That is a drive time, and I guess you're all at work wanting to look at the clock, 5 o'clock, and knock off and go home. You'll be able to do that very shortly, but we'll have a quick advert. First.
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0: I've just had a little look here at the traffic and travel. I better tell you, that is drive time, traffic and travel. There is a heck of a lot. I don't know if it's the correct terminology. There's a heck of a lot of traffic coming into Great Yarmouth. Looks like a lot of standing traffic. If you can tell me what it is, WhatsApp the studio, 07942 641074. It's on the Eccles Strait coming into Great Yarmouth at Runham. Then there's a little bit of a gap, okay, and then there's standing traffic again, right? Or stationary traffic for the posh people. So yeah, if you can tell me what's going on there, I will talk about the traffic and travel in about, I don't know, about 3 or 4 minutes, I guess. First of all, it is time to press the button. Let me reach across. Oh dear, it's just a bit further than I was expecting. Let me just press this button. As soon as I press it, you can all knock off work.
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1: Well, let's have a little look, see what's going on. Yeah, the Eagle Strait is, there's a lot of traffic on the Eagle Strait. There's stationary traffic, probably about 3 miles out of town, heading towards Great Yarmouth. I don't know what's going on there. Around the Runham Vauxhall area, it's also extremely busy. It's busy going on to Lorne Avenue as well. The Braden Bridge is looking very good, as is the Haven Bridge and the Herring Bridge, all looking very good at the moment. If we come down to Gapton Hall Road, usual time of day traffic, also up towards the Harfrees roundabout. If you come down the A143 looking at in Bradwell, I don't know what's going on there. There always seems to be a lot of traffic around Long Lane in Bradwell. Traffic lights at the bottom of Brasenose Avenue and Lowestoft Road near the James Paget Hospital. Bit of a build-up of traffic there, nothing major, like I say, time of day traffic. Also the roundabout that leads onto Beacon Park and Beaufort Way. A little bit of traffic building there, but again, time of day traffic. If for any reason you're going through to Lowestoft this evening, no hold-ups at present. Unless you're going past the Aldi's on Millennium Way, there's traffic, quite a bit of traffic building there. Also into Alton Broad. I guess it's because the train is just passing through there, which will cause a bit of a hold up. The rest of Lowestoft's looking good. However, Barmby Bends, a lot of traffic on the Barmby Bends, quite a bit there. So if you're listening at the moment, you want to tell me, 07942 641074. The rest of the area is looking pretty clear. Unless you know different, then you can tell me.

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1: What an absolute gorgeous song. It really, really is. I might even play another Christopher Cross in a little while. I might. Probably will. So let's just have a little look on the trains for this evening. It's only 5:10. The 17:13 out of Great Yarmouth heading for Norwich is running on time, as is the 17:44. Both running on time. No issues reported. No issues reported at the moment down to London, Liverpool Street or across to Cambridge. So if you are going out for the evening and staying overnight, have a lovely, lovely time and stay safe. But there's no disruptions at the moment. Can't be bad. Can't be bad at all. I'm going to play a little bit of Pilot, or 1975. I don't remember that one. I'm not that old. 1975, a little bit of Pilot. Then I will be back after that.

0: What a song. What a song. Hey, Pilot. 1975, hard to believe, isn't it? God. I'll ask the boss. Do you remember that?
1: No, I weren't born.
0: That's true. You probably weren't 1975. No, of course you're not. What are you now? 49, don't you? Yeah, you weren't even born.
1: 107, according to Facebook.
0: 107, I know, I saw that. 1919. God, dear. I'm catching.
1: Do you know why I put that?
0: No. Oh, hang on, let me put your mic up. Go on.
1: Yeah, well, that'd be most professional, wouldn't it?
0: That would be.
1: Do you know why I put that? 1919 was the year my father was born.
0: Was it really?
1: It was.
0: Wow, 1920, my father.
1: There we go.
0: There we are.
1: Yeah.
0: See, we've got so we could be brothers, you and I, and only mum could tell us apart. Anyway, your mic's off. Goodbye. Anyway, I have got, for those who don't know, you'd have to see it. So only mum could, Rihanna, I know you're listening at the moment, Rihanna. That's true, though, isn't it, Rihanna? Only mum could tell me and never part. Right. Yeah, Rihanna. Rihanna, my daughter, my little block of gold. Oh, have you found true love? I think you have. And you found it in Callum. Callum Carlo. Hi, Callum. I know you're listening, okay? I know you are. You're probably sitting there in your pants watching telly. Thought, oh, better put the blooming Alexa on. Yeah. I'm watching Nev in the back there. Yeah. Callum, you do make my daughter very happy. You do, okay? And she is my little block of gold. So long may it continue. I tell you what, if you were going to be my son-in-law, I'd be most happy for that to happen. I really would. And that's true. I'm not taking the mic, because as you know, I am serious most of the time, but I am serious now. All right. That is your birthday today, Callum. 29. I can't believe it. 29. Blimey. And I hope you like the present she got you. Yep. Because I've heard about it loads and loads and loads. Callum, I am going to play you a song. I'm going to play a little jingle before that. But Callum, this is just for you. Happy birthday.

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1: Blimey, I thought that suddenly finished then. I was thinking, crikey, what's that all about? 8 seconds to go. 1973. Oh, crikey. Seems like only yesterday. Should put that on really, shouldn't I? What we got coming up? Oh, we are at 23 minutes. Yeah, 23 minutes to 6 o'clock. Coming up is JB, Johnny B. He'll be in the house very shortly. I have already seen his car arrive outside. He's just battling through the crowds of autograph hunters. What are they called? Groupies, that's it. The crowds of groupies. He's just pushing his way through. He'll be in the studio very, very shortly. He'll be here at 6 o'clock, in fact. Yep, no doubt. What we got coming up? Crikey, we've got Joan Jett, Elvis Costello, Laura Branigan, and ELO, and my phone, of course. Yeah, I only put it on very quickly just to read something, and that's obviously gone off. I'll tell you what I'm going to do. I'm actually going to just add a little song in there. I'm going to play a little bit of Kenny Rogers.
2: 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We were both too tired to sleep, so we took turns of staring

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1: Lovely, lovely, lovely Laura Branigan, taken far too early. Oh, hang on a moment, let me stop that. I don't know what's going on there. That should not have started. What I was going to say was that, yeah, Laura Branigan, taken far too early from our lives. Beautiful woman. I just want to say massive thanks for all of you for being out there. It's been a pleasure and a privilege to do this Drive Time show. JB's coming up in around about 10 minutes to, or maybe, yeah, about 10 minutes time. He is in the house. He's getting ready. I can see he's limbering up as we speak. I will be back on Monday for the Monday morning catch up. I have a guest and I will put it all over Facebook and you'll know who that is very soon. In the meantime, I'll see you all Monday. Thank you. Bye.

0: and welcome to today's Harbour Words here on Harbour Radio, brought to you by some local Christian ministers. I'm Reverend Gaynor from Holy Trinity in Caister-on-Sea, and I'm also a spiritual care worker at St. Elizabeth Hospice. Today, Monday the 7th of September, I'm thinking about candles. I went into the vets we use quite recently to pick up a prescription for our dog and noticed the candles in reception. Some veterinary practices are adopting a ritual of lighting candles, well, generally electronic ones, when someone is saying goodbye to a beloved pet. Isn't that a lovely thing to do? Practically, it's a sign to all staff and visitors that an emotional and sad event is taking place. But it's also a sign of respect and of care. Candles bring light, a warm light, but they also flicker a lot and are easily blown out. Perhaps you'll remember that Elton John song, Candle in the Wind. It was rewritten for Princess Diana on her death, but its theme was about the fragility of life, especially those people in the spotlight of fame. The song reminds us that lives are vulnerable and short. But we use candles for all sorts of things, for celebrations on cakes and for celebrations at home or in restaurants, where we simply light a candle to just say this is really nice and it's a good time. And we like candles to relax, especially those scented ones. They bring warmth and a relaxing light. People also light candles because they want to remember someone who is close to them, or because they're asking for help. People often go into a church to light a candle for a loved one who may be sick, or for someone who's died, or for someone whose anniversary falls at that time. It's a very powerful and meaningful act. We use candles to remember and to pray. In church, we light candles to remember the presence of God, to remember the Holy Spirit is with us, and to remember that that light shines through darkness. Candles are so very special. So I hope that next time you light a candle, you might think about what it means to you at that time. Thank you for listening to Harbour Words today. I'll be back on the 28th of September, and Reverend Howard is with you tomorrow on Harbour Words. Have a great rest of the day. Take care and God bless.
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4: Andy Burnham has discussed the small boats crisis with French President Emmanuel Macron. He's the first world leader he's welcomed to Downing Street since becoming Prime Minister.
5: Shows what collaboration can achieve, just as we are also showing on Ukraine, on small boats, and also on strengthening the UK-EU relationship. So I look forward to discussing those themes further with you today.
4: The leader of the Green Party, Zach Polanski, is going to stand in the Holborn and St Pancras by-election. It's been triggered by Sakir Starmer stepping down as the area's MP. Cases of salmonella linked to imported eggs have topped 500. The outbreak is associated with food outlets such as small cafes, restaurants and takeaways, though officials say the risk to the general public remains low. And two spacecraft have left their mothership behind and are headed down to Mercury. It marks the home stretch of their nearly decade-long voyage. That's the latest from Radio News Hub. I'm Ben Monse.
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Okay, folks, get ready to jump on board the Rock and Roll Roller Coaster with me, Johnny B, for 2 hours of rocking music from the 50s and rocking 60s with tunes like this.

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1: 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And these.
2: I got her.

Well, hello and good evening, everyone. How are you all doing there? Yes, it's that time of the week when you join me aboard the Rock and Roll Roller Coaster. 2 hours of rock and sounds from the 50s and rock and 60s with me, Johnny B. And well, broadcasting here from Harbour Radio in the heart of Great Yarmouth, locally on 107.4 FM, and around the world via the internet, your smart speaker, and what other devices, and not forgetting the new app as well. Yes, there's a new app out there for your phones, ladies and gentlemen. So get it on there and listen to Harbour Radio, similar as that. Who've had a good week so far? As I say, you know what's coming. Rocking and rolling for the next 2 hours. Taking through to 8 o'clock. Start off with a guy there called David Michael Hawks. You probably know him better as Mickey Hawks and the Knight Riders. Raiders, I should say. And, well, what can I say about Hawks? He's actually born in Thomasville, North Carolina. Moved with his family as a child to High Point. He learned to play piano as a child and listened to Ernest Tubbs and Louis Armstrong records in particular before discovering the music of Little Richard in 1956. With his school friends, he formed a band called the Rhythm Rockers and, well, and came to the attention of local disc jockey Moon Mullins, who had his own band called the Knight Raiders. Hawks joined the Knight Raiders as lead vocalist and pianist in 1958. Influenced by Gene Vincent's Bebopalula, Hawks wrote Bip Bop Boom. It became the B-side of their first single, Rock and Roll Rhythm, a song Hawks actually co-wrote, and was released on two local labels, Robbins and Mart, before being picked up by Profile label in Chicago. The label remixed the records and moved Bip Bop Boom to the A-side. The single was credited to Mickey Hawks with Moon Mullins and his Knight Raiders, and, well, reportedly it sold 50,000 copies in and around the Chicago area, but failed to actually reach national chart success. However, it did become a hit in South Africa. Hawks continued to record with Mullins and the Knight Raiders through to 1960, and, well, without repeating their early success, and unfortunately the groups, well, carried on. They did stay together playing just local clubs until they actually eventually split up in 1968. After Bip Bop Boom became a popular rock and roll song with audiences in Europe, Hawks performed several times there at many festivals and recorded an album called Invites You to Go Back in Time with Mickey Hawks and the Sounds of the 50s. Well, he continued to perform occasionally until his death in 1989 at the age of 49. So yeah, unfortunately did not live that long, but what a great track. And do check out some of the Mickey Hawks stuff. We'll get some more on in a few weeks. And Bip Bop Boom, everybody knows that one. That's become an absolute standard now. Then we went, well, straight to Mars. The first man on Mars, actually, with Jack Fervery. The real name was Jack Leo Fervery. And unfortunately, we lost him on the 21st January 1978. He was only aged 39. That particular track was released on his own label, so look out for it. It's quite hard to find here in the UK. And, well, I can't tell you much more about it, because there's not a lot known about it. I think that's probably about the only track he actually recorded, that and the flip side. But I will try and find out in the next few weeks a bit more about the man. Unless anyone's got any information and they want to pass it over, please do. That's what I'm going to say. And then we had What a Dolly there, Red Berry and the Bell Ravers, and a great little track there, written by the Berry Brothers themselves, released in 1959 on Dream Records as 1001. And a nice little copy of that is going to cost you anywhere from £50 to £130 nowadays. And then a guy known as Tommy Strange, what a great name. Nervous and Shaking All Over. Yes, feel like presenting this show. That was from 1960. He's better known really as a country singer. The flip side of that was called What Am I To Do? And then once again, I'll have to have a little dig around and see if I can find it. I'm sure I have it somewhere. So I'll play that another week on the show. Once again, if there's any more information on these people, please, please, please let me know. Anyhow, I'll tell you what, I haven't played this guy for a little while. Benjamin Edison, a.k.a. Benny Joy.

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0: There you go. Yeah, a little block four there for you. Start off with Benny Joy and Little Red Book. Great little track there. As I said, real name was Benjamin Edison. Came from Atlanta in Georgia. And, well, end up moving with his family to Tampa Bay in Florida, where he was actually taught to play guitar by his neighbours. He performed on a local music club circuit. And, well, quickly gained a reputation for his spontaneous dance and theatrics. And meeting up with contemporary guitarist Big John Taylor. The manager of the independent record label Tridec Records, Daz Dodds, was encouraged to sign the two musicians, which resulted in several demos accompanied by Taylor himself, including Joy's best-known song, Spin the Bottle, being released as a single in 1957 to some regional success. Anyway, much of Joy's material from his early recording sessions, which was mostly self-composed, such as Little Red Book, Hey High School Baby and Miss Bobby Socks, had a common theme revolving around teenage angst. In 1958, Joy switched to Ram Records, released his second single, the Buddy Holly influence, Little Bitty Everything. Anyway, during that year, he became one of the earliest rockabilly musicians, artists to tour Europe, as Joy supported the Platters, Barry Devons, and Raymond Scott, amongst many others. Anyhow, he followed it up with a similar tour 6 weeks later in the summer of 1959, by which time his first single, Crash the Party, was actually released on Decca Records to both the US and the European markets. Unfortunately, Joy actually failed to have a breakout record and began working as a disc jockey and appearing on television programme American Bandstand. He also became a songwriter, penning several songs for Marty Robbins, Jackie Wilson, Charlie Rich, Burl Ives, Debbie Reynolds, Johnny Rivers, and Carl Smith in particular. Unfortunately, we lost him in 1988 from cancer at the age of 52. So another one that passed far, far too soon. Done some great stuff. And do look out, there are compilation CDs out there of Benny Joy's, and there's some really great stuff on there, so do check them out. Then we had a guy called Mark Dinning, and, well, Max Edward Dinning was his real name, but known better as Mark Dinning. And Cootie Cootie, that actually reached number one on the Hot 100 in 1960, with his other hit was Teen Angel, which actually reached number one. And, didn't do quite so well over it, only made number 34 over here in the UK. And the reason was, apparently, it was too morbid for air. So there you go. If you ever hear the song Teenager, you know what I mean. And, the BBC and likes didn't like broadcasting it. Hence the reason, only 34 in our charts. And then two people who got the bug there, yes. I Got the Bug was Kenny Owens from 1958. And then we followed up with one there from 1963. The Bug, Barry Wilson and the Camelots, released on Dot Records. And, Wilson was actually lead vocalist for many other groups as well, including the Awkwards and London Fog, which was a 60s, I think, progressive rock band, if I remember rightly. And it's London spelled L-U-N-D-O-N. There you go. London Fog. Sounds good to me. Quick hello there to Mr. Gareth Hunt. He's been keeping you entertained for the last 2 hours before I come on air with the Dry Time show. And don't forget, you can catch him on Mondays with his own little chat show as well. Good evening to our friends out there in the US. Yes, I can see them on board. Also, who else we got? We've got France and Germany over there. We've got Finland. And keep popping up and disappearing. It's Turkey at the moment. And thanks for everyone for listening here in the UK as well. And any more companies pop up throughout the show, I'll give you a shout out. Why not? As you probably realise, I've been playing a lot of obscure artists for a very good reason. I thought we'll have a little bit of a change round. But don't panic. There are some classic artists coming up. Guys like this. Yes, we're talking Elvis.
1: If you want to be loved, baby, you've got to love me too.

0: there's no robbery, and the whole world will know that it's true. Understanding solves all problems, baby. That's why I'm telling you.
1: If you want to be hugged,
0: well, you got to hug me too. Oh, yeah. If you want to be hugged, baby, you got to hug me too. Oh, yeah. Cause I ain't got no one-sided love affair.

There you go, as I promised there. Yeah, a couple of classic arts there. One Sided Love Affair, that was Elvis. And, well, a track written actually by Bill Campbell and released with Money Honey on the A side. It also featured on his 1956 debut album, simply entitled Elvis Presley. And then When I Get Paid, Mr. Jerry Lee Lewis there. Believe it or not, that's actually a non-chart from 1960. Recorded and released on Sun Records. And if you like your British rock and roll, check out Cliff Bennett's version. Yeah, Cliff Bennett and the Rebel Roses. He's done a fantastic version of that. And a lot more up-tempo. As I say, that's typical Jerry Lee. Nice and relaxed. Thumping the old piano keyboards there. So, excellent stuff. Don't worry, I've plenty more classic arts coming up. As I say, trying to mix up as much as possible this evening. And trying to play some of the slightly more obscure ones for a change. And, well, dates for your diaries, ladies and gentlemen. Let's do that now. Because we're already, well, over half hour into the show. So, yeah, this Saturday we are talking. Oh, yes, Saturday the 5th of September. It's come around so quickly, this has. And, well, your chance to go and see the one and only River Maces, along with DJ Alison Bruce. And it's all happening, courtesy of Mr. Dave Lightfoot and Julie there. So appreciate that. Thanks very much to have organised this. The idea is to meet up with the Jews of Conrad and Lowestoft, which is a Weatherspoons pub, around about midday. And then head on down to a pub called the Lord Nelson just down the road. And we're going to have an afternoon of rock and music with Crazy Legs Lou. Yes, he'll be spinning some wax there for

as I'd say. So get yourself down there. If you do turn up to Lord Nelson Pub, it is cash only. Okay? So just let you know that is cash only. The details are all on the flyer as well. So, yeah, cash only pub. And then we'll head on down to the Lovester Town Football Club, which is literally round the corner. Staggering distance, as they always say. And that's at Crown Meadow, Love Road, Suffolk, NR 32 2PA. You can just come to that if you don't want to do the other part in the afternoon. Just £10 on the door, is all they're asking. And as I say, that's for the one and only River Maces and DJ Alison Bruce. So looking forward to that one very, very much. If you want more details, contact Dave on 07958 161013. That's 07958 0-1-3. Get it right, otherwise you might be ringing somebody else. And that's this Saturday, okay? So that's the River Maces and DJ Alison Bruce. Looking forward to that. Hopefully our weather will be good, and it'll be a good day. So fingers crossed. The weather forecast does look promising at the moment, thank goodness. Okay, I just had a little look there. I've got another couple of messages coming through as I'm talking away. But in the meantime, well, let's have some Gene and Eddie. Yes, you can't go wrong with a bit of Gene and Eddie, can you?

There you go, the sounds of Gene and Eddie there. Start off with Gene Vincent and Woman Love. Great little track there. Actually, it was the B-side to his very first single, Bebopalula. Reached number 7 over in the US, and over here, number 16 in the UK. And then Fontello, and I know what you're thinking, well, that's not Eddie Cochran. It was Eddie Cochran. It was Eddie Cochran and the Four Dots. The actual band was formed in LA and featured Eddie Cochran, mainly guitarist and backing vocals, Jewel Akins, and Jerry Stone, amongst others. And if you like the sound of that, check out a CD called LA Sessions. Yes, it's been out a few years now. I'm sure you can get a copy somewhere, but well worth having in your collection, really is. And there's some great stuff like that one there, as I say, Fontella. And as you know, Eddie Cochran worked with many other people as session guitarists. Yes, he wasn't too proud not to back other people as well. Fantastic stuff indeed. And I'll have to have another dig around and see what else I can find of the Four Dots. They've done quite a few singles, so see what we can find over the next few weeks, as I keep saying. Go down in those old archives. And getting to Turkey once again. They're flashed up again on the screen and then gone again. So I don't know what's going on there in Turkey. Must have a dodgy signal, I think. Bend the coot hanger the other way. That's all I'm going to say. Keeps lighting up on screen, disappearing. It's quite funny, actually. Anyhow, as you know, Americans done rock and roll. The British had a go at rock and roll. And so did the Australians. Here's Johnny Reb.

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Yeah, start off there with Johnny Rev and his Rebels and Say Yeah. Yes, you know the track there. So today, Johnny Rev actually came from Australia. Wasn't his real name, as you probably gathered. His real name was Donald James Delbridge. And, well, he's actually working as a panel beater at the time when he began his music career as a country and western singer. In 1956, at the age of around about 17, he was influenced by the film Rock Around the Clock. And approached John Charter, who's a music arranger and keyboard player, to start a band. Anyhow, they approached the Festival Music Record Label and EMI, and well, they were finally noticed by a guy called Lee Gordon, and he signed with Leiden Records. In mid-October 1959, Reb and the Rebels performed in a show titled Lee Gordon's 1959 Rock and Roll Spectacular. The Sydney concerts were edited into films called Rock and Roll, which premiered on the 30th of October. He was dubbed the Gentleman of Rock and Roll by disc jockeys at a particular time, and replaced Johnny O'Keefe as MC on Saturday Rock while O'Keefe was touring the US. In 1965, with the onslaught of rock and roll music, Reb began singing in the band called The Atlantics and became their lead singer. After the band finished performing live in 1970, he continued his solo career until the mid-70s. And unfortunately, once again, we lost him from emphysema in 2014, which is a shame because great stuff there. And yeah, we all know the track Say Yeah, originally done by a guy called Wayne Handy, and then recorded by Sammy Salvo in 1958. And I think most people know the Sammy Salvo version. And then Johnny Devlin had a go. Yes, another great artist from Down Under. In December 1958. Closely followed by Johnny Reb and his Rebels in 1959. So, yeah. And I don't know any other versions. There might be some more versions out there, but I don't think there's any versions that actually got released. But a great version there by Johnny Reb. And then What's the Use? Yes, Mr. Joe Melson. We played tribute to Joe earlier this year. Unfortunately, he passed away. That was from 1961 on Polydor label as NH66959. And once again, a nice little copy of that is going to cost you anywhere between £50 and £80 nowadays. And then we had a couple of Bennies. Benny Barnes, You Gotta Pay. Real name was Benjamin Milam Barnes Jr. His biggest hit came in 1956 with Poor Man's Riches, which actually hit number two on the US country charts at the time. And then we moved forward to 1959 there, and Benny England, and A Looping. Oh yes, why not indeed? While I'm talking away, let's do some important shows and mentions. I say thanks to everyone for tuning in there, and I really appreciate that. Got some nice comments and feedback as I'm actually on air, so I really appreciate it. As I say, trying to play something a little bit different this evening, trying to mix up as much as possible, just show there were other artists out there, not just the mainstream rock and roll artists that we all know and love. And let's have a little look, see who we got with us this evening. So, once again, yes, good evening to the lovely Lord, my sound lady there. And, yeah, we'll be home very, very soon. Can't believe how quick the show's gone already. It always goes so quickly once you're on air. And just had a little look down the list here. Who else we got? We've got my dad, Livy, out there in Ireland, as usual. Yeah, appreciate that. Thanks very much. Also, good friend Steve and Angie chatting there. And our other good friends, yes, Kev Money there and Jenny. And hope you're both keeping well. And hopefully see you both Saturday as well. So don't forget, Saturday, got the TED Walk, as they call it. Don't have to be a TED to be there. Love you, just love your rock and music. And then on to see the Rhythm Aces. And talk about that. Yeah, it's good evening to Dave and Judy. Got a message from them as well. Mr. Rob Hewitt is with us. Nice one there, Rob. He said he's ready to ride the rock and roll roller coaster. Got a front seat. So appreciate that, mate. And also got David Wright with us. What a great name. Let me just come down the list there. As I say, got two or three pages on to go as normal. And still wish one of these days they will get it together and actually put everything on one page. But it's not going to happen, is it? Not in a hurry. You can see that now. We've also got Darren Vernon with us. Even to you there, Darren. Hope you're keeping well. And I'm just going to switch to this other page as I'm talking away. And who we got on here at the moment? We've got Molly May. That's Molly May Seaman. Even to you there, Molly May. And to the rest of the Seaman gang there. Hope you're all keeping well. And hope we catch up with you guys at some point. Miss Kevin Dixon's with us. We've got Kevin and Sammy Haylor.
Mr. Richard Ward, yes, good to see you there the other day, and Sarah. Coming down the list there, Paul Stanford. We've got Jennifer Johnson, was saving to Rock and Ricky. And hope you're keeping well there, Bifonia. Jackie Dockwell and Sandra Burridge. And Mr. Chris Metcalf. Long time no see there, Chris. Hope you're keeping well, my friend. And, well, might catch up with you somewhere. Probably on a motorbike you'll be somewhere when I catch you. Who else we got with us at the moment? Let's just have a little look over this side here as well. Just check the harbour page there. And in the meantime, good evening there to Mr. Chicken Dinner Thompson. Yes, he's joined as well. Mr. East End Mark, nice one there. And as I say every week, if you do like your doo-wop stuff, check out his page, Doo-Wop Harmony UK webpage there via Facebook, where it's got loads of stuff on the world of doo-wop, including his own shows from the Doo-Wop Towers. Excellent stuff indeed. And like last time we listed at the moment, I will do a little sweep round, make sure I haven't missed anyone. It's the one and only Mr. Paul Choke. And yes, he's a... he's up with Ben Nevis once again. That's all I'm going to say on that one. Yes, lurking around the old Trussick area. If you know what I mean, he knows exactly what I mean. I'll see you tomorrow, mate. And lucky last, yes, I haven't forgot you, Action Man Ivan. For a very good reason, yes, it's that time of the evening once again for some British rock and roll. And as you know, Mr. Lonnie Donegan, famous as the King of Skiffle, also had a jazz background and played alongside many great people, including Kenny Ball and Chris Barber and people like that. But also done country music and other bits and pieces. Quite a talented guy. So I thought, can we find something a little bit different from Lonnie? So here's a little track from 1962 and directed by Mr. Tony Hatch.

And there you have it, yes, five from the British end of rock and roll there. Sound a little bit different this evening once again. So I said, that one there, Lonnie Donegan, the Comancheros from 1962, reached number 14 over here in the UK. And then we had 20 Flight Rock, something a little bit different, yes. And that was Dickie Rock and the Miami Show Band from 1964. And, his real name was Richard Rock. He already had the right name, didn't he, Rock? And, very successful, as I say, with many show bands, the Miami Show Band in particular. And, as I say, hailed from Dublin. And we lost him a couple of years ago, actually. It wasn't last year, it was a year before now, isn't it? At the age of 88. And then Brown-Eyed Handsome Man, yes, the old Chuck Berry number. Most famous cover is obviously by Mr. Buddy Holly. And that one's from 1963, written by Chuck in 1956, and Buddy Dunny's version in 1957. And that was Ray Pilgrim. Yes, you know Ray Pilgrim from the Embassy label. Good the news is Ray is still with us, and he's now 90 years old. Fantastic. Nice to have some of them still alive, because every time I read something out, it seems like everybody's passed away. So, yeah, Mr. Ray Pilgrim, a.k.a. Bobby Stevens. And then Sweet and Lovely. Sounded a bit like the Everly Brothers, but that wasn't the Everly Brothers. Obviously, that was British. And that was the Allisons. And, we all know Are You Sure was their biggest hit. Anyway, it consisted of Bob Day. Real name was Bernard Collins Day. And John Alford. Real name was Brian Henry John Alford. They were marketed as being brothers and using the name Allison. They represented the UK in the Eurovision Song Contest in 1961 with the song Are You Sure, written by John Alford himself. And they came second with 24 points. The song was released as a single on the Fontana label and climbed to number one on the UK NME pop charts. While in the chart compiled by Official Charts Company, the song spent 6 weeks at number two, and then a further 3 weeks in the top four. Are You Sure sold over 1 million records and earned them a gold disc. In Germany, the single reached number 11. Despite of a couple of minor follow-up hits, the duo decided to disband in 1963. Alford initially tried songwriting, but he and Day teamed up for short tours to keep the Allison name alive. Additionally, in the 1970s-80s, Alford was joined by other brothers, Mike Allison and Tony Allison. By the 1990s, Day and Alford regularly reunited to perform on the oldies circuit. The Allisons' final public performance was at the Tales of the Woods. You remember that, yes, in London. British Rock and Roll Heritage Show number 8 at the Borderline Club in London in 2012. Unfortunately, Bob Day died after long illness on the 25th of November 2013 at the age of 72. And John Alford, he passed away of complications from aortic dissection, whatever that is, I'm not sure what that is, on the 13th of November 2023 at the age of 83. But I tell you what a great sound they had. Sound exactly like the Everly Brothers. And then I played a little bit of Billy Fury. I know Laura loves her Billy Fury. And a track called Keep Away from 1963. Actually backed by the Tornadoes on that particular track. And it features on an EP entitled Billy Fury and the Tornadoes. And they reached number 2 in the UK charts. Got about 40 minutes or so to go. I can't believe how quick it's gone. Quick hello there once again to Mr. Rob Hurt. Yes, just give us a quick call. Appreciate that, Rob. So thanks very much. And I tell you, I didn't have much doo-wop on the show tonight. So let's go have a little bit of doo-wop corner, shall we? Here's one from the Sincere's.

There you go. A little bit of doo-wop there for you. That's from 1961. That one called Singing Waters by the True Tones. And, well, also from 1961. Don't Cheat on Me, but the Sincere's there. They came from Delaware and consisted of Elijah Carroll, William and James Malloy, and Jerome Beck. Going to try and cram in as much as I can. Got about 35 minutes or so to go. So I said, I can't believe how quick it's gone this evening. And yeah, some nice comments there. A lot of people enjoying a slightly different mix to the show this evening. Here's Mr. Bobby Lawson and Baby, Don't Be That Way.

Yeah, the lady known as Queen of Rockabilly there, Miss Wanda Jackson and Whirlpool, released in 1962, backed with One Teardrop at a Time. Wanda's alive and well. She's 88 years old and retired from the music business. Yes, she retired in 2021. I think one of her last actual recordings was with Joan Jett of the Blackhearts there. So, yeah, I can't say if it is. Perhaps someone else could tell me, but I'm sure that's one of her very last albums she ever done, along with Joan Jett. So something completely different there. That was Whirlpool. And just for that, Bobby Lawson from 1958 and Baby, Don't Be That Way. Brings me nicely to our instrumental spot. Yes, we are talking Catman's Corner. And as you know, we pay tribute to the late, great Catman himself. And, well, he loved his instrumentals, as I say, every week. And we're going to play a classic instrumental for Mr. Dwayne Eddy and a track called Ramrod.

You got Catman Corner there, and apparently one of his favourites. I didn't know that. Thanks to Kev for letting me know that one. Cheers, mate. Yeah, one of Catman's favourites. And ironically, that's credited to Duane Eddy, but it's actually written by Al Casey and was originally released as the A-side of a single on the obscure Ford record label in Los Angeles in 1957. The flip side was a song called Caravan. Anyhow, Al Casey actually played lead guitar on both sides of the release, but the record is actually credited to Duane Eddy and the Rockabillys. The original recording of Ramrod was overdubbed on the 28th of July 1958 with Plas Johnson on saxophone, plus Rebel Yells were also added by the Sharps, who later changed their name to the Rivingtons. For the song's second release on Jamie Records in August 1958, it was then backed with The Walker, written by Lee Hazlewood and Duane Eddy. This release reached number 17 on the R&B charts, number 27 on the Billboard Hot 100, and number 7 over in Canada in 1958. The song will also later appear on Duane Eddy's 1958 album, Have Twangy Guitar, Will Travel. Yeah, it's a great album. I actually got that sitting indoors. Anyhow, Ramrod was recorded at the Audi. Yeah, it's a great album. I actually got that sitting indoors. Anyhow, Ramrod was recorded at the Audio Recorder Studio in Phoenix, Arizona.

There you go, the sounds of the legendary Mr. Fats Domino there, Where My Dream Vote Comes Home. Released on the album called Get Away With Fats Domino. And the song actually dates back to the 1930s and was first recorded by Guy Lombardo, what a great name, in 1936. And then just for that, yeah, Mr. Bill Haley and his Comets and, well, The Walkin' Beat. First recorded by Bill and the Comets in 1958.

but never got released straight away. So the first release is actually credited to Jerry Lynn Sands. Her version was in 1960. Bill and the Boys, their release didn't actually come out until 1963, 3 years later. So they are a little bit of fun facts and figures for you. Anyhow, on with the show. Obviously not going to get it all in, are we? Anyhow, here's Ronnie Haig featuring Jamie Coo.

Yeah, start off with Ronnie Hay there and Jimmy Koo Orchestra from 1958, rocking with rhythm and blues. Great stuff indeed. Look Out Heart, Billy Brown there from 1961. Well worth collecting once again. Going to cost you around about £50 on a proper Republic recording. And then that's The Travellers, Teenage Machine Age, backed by Bumps Blackwell Orchestra from 1957. They also done other records as gospel groups, etc., and sometimes went under the name The Pilgrim Travellers and The Alabama Singers. Good evening there to Mr. Chris Hare. Yes, he's out there. And don't forget, you will catch Chris here twice. Yes, twice here on Harbour Radio. On Mondays there with, well, his Freaky Beat Show. Yeah, if you like stuff from the 60s, have a little listen. He does everything from 1960 right through to 1969. So it crosses over a little bit into some of this music as well. And then on Wednesdays, he has his Satellite Soul Club. Yes, when he plays music from the soul side of things. Anything from 1960s right through to nearly modern day stuff. Excellent. Going to try and squeeze this one in. There's a little bit of Bobby Darin for you.

Yeah, Johnny Preston there, a little track called Kissing Tree. And before that, Bobby Darin and Somebody to Love. Reached number 45 on the Hot 100 and number 10 in Canada and featured on his album called Teenagers Only. Yes, for Teenagers Only. That's us lot, isn't it? Going to try and get another one in just before the end of the show. And we had much from the ladies apart from Wanda this evening. Here's Ella Mae Morse and the track called Rockin' and Rollin'.

0: Caesar what?
1: I said he's a square.
2: The Belvedere's there for you, and he's a square. Anyhow, that's about it, I'm afraid, ladies and gentlemen. Yeah, you can come back and join me next week here on Harbour Radio when we can do it all again. Hope you enjoyed the show. Got some nice comments and feedbacks there. As I say, try to play something a little bit different for you this evening. And if you like your rocking and rolling, why not join me tomorrow night? Yes, I'll be on air once again on Splinterwood Radio, where we'll be doing, well, 3 hours of rocking music. Wow, yes, 3 hours. So down to the archives once again and see what I can dig out. So say, if not, come and join me here once again next week on the Rock and Roll Roller Coaster. Stay tuned to Harbour Radio. Got plenty of stuff coming up and some great stuff over the weekend as well. Yes, right variety and mixture here in the studios going on. So until then, you take care. Have a great weekend. Enjoy yourself. Hopefully I might see one or two of you on Saturday. So say, don't forget, we'll be out and about in Lowestoft. So if you do see me, come and say hi. I don't bite, not much, anyhow. So until then, take care, look out yourselves, and keep on rocking and rolling. So, bye-bye.

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2: Apparently, the infamous crossroads are located in Clarksdale, Mississippi. The urban legend goes as such. Visit the Devil's Crossroads by yourself late at night between the hours of midnight and 3 a.m., the witching hour. You'll begin to play your guitar before you feel a stranger behind you tap you on the shoulder 3 times. You don't dare look back. You never turn around. You are supposed to simply pass your guitar over your right shoulder. The strange individual will take it and begin tuning your guitar. When complete, the devil, old Scratch, whatever you want to call him, will hand you back your instrument. It is here that if you accept the newly tuned guitar, you will relinquish your soul to the devil. It is then said that you can play any and every song you could possibly think of. But at what cost? Many musicians have since visited the crossroads, some even participating in said ritual. The list of musicians who visited range from Eric Clapton to Bob Dylan to Jimmy Page and Robert Plant of Led Zeppelin fame. The two even wrote a song together called Walking into Clarksdale. I've always said every myth stems from some form of truth. So if this is all falsehoods, then where did this legend originate? And more importantly, why does it still resonate to this very day? If it was just some mere southern folklore, then why have so many traveled to these particular crossroads? I say this, regardless of your own religious beliefs, you don't have to go to Clarksdale to sell your soul. If you're looking for the devil, he's not that hard to find.

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0: Okay, so coming up on the show, we have the Song of the Week, I Made Up My Mind by Ronnie Argwin. The Album of the Week, Codename California by Ed DuPaul. We're going to look at the music of Joe Louis Walker. We'll have the Three Kings and, as usual, Jack's grand finale. The Crossroads this week was performed by the Blues Day Tuesday Blues Jam, and now classic Howlin' Wolf, No Place to Go.

0: 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You want to get in touch with us, you can do that. So, Jack, what they got to do?
1: What they got to do? 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
0: Yep, get in the chat room. We'll shout you out. Now we come to the song of the week, which is I Made Up My Mind by Ronnie Argren. Following the success of New Start, Ronnie Argren returns with I Made Up My Mind, a heartfelt blues ballad that reveals another dimension of the seasoned artist. In this powerful and honest track, Ronnie sings about gratitude, love and loyalty, seen through the eyes of a man who spends most of his life on the road, yet never stops longing for the woman waiting for him at home. So here we go, I Made Up My Mind, Ronnie Argren.

There you go. I made up my mind. Our song of the week this week. Now we come to the album of the week, which is Codename California by Ed DePort. So, Ed DePort is an American artist with a knack for crafting songs that stick with you. Songs that balance grit and vulnerability while cutting to the heart of things. His music has earned airplay across the US, Canada and Europe, resonating with listeners drawn to his emotional weight and lyrical honesty. Rooted in the texture of late 90s California folk rock, the album blends vintage atmosphere with modern urgency. The title track stirs something elemental, a mood, a memory, a longing reaching toward a California dream half remembered. So there we go, the title track, Codename California, Ed DePort.

There you go. But first, from our album of the week, codenamed California by Ed DePaul. Now we come to the music of Joe Lewis Walker. So Walker was born Lewis Joseph Walker Jr. in San Francisco, California on December the 25th, 1949. He came from a musical family amidst the early influence of T-Bone Walker, B.B. King, Maud Lux Lewis, Amos Milburn and Pete Johnson. Walker first picked up the guitar at the age of 8 and became a known quantity within the Bay Area music scene by the age of 16. While publicly performing through his teens, he soaked up many influences, especially vocalists such as Wilson Pickett, James Brown, Bobby Womack and Otis Redding. In those early years, Walker played with John Lee Hooker, J.J. Malone, Buddy Miles, Otis Rush, Thelonious Monk, The Soul Stirrers, Willie Dixon, Charlie Musselwhite, Steve Miller, Nick Lowe, John Mayall, Earl Hooker, Muddy Waters and Jimi Hendrix. By 1968, he had forged a friendship with Mike Bloomfield. They were roommates for many years until Bloomfield's untimely death. So here he is with Too Drunk to Drive Drunk, Joe Lewis Walker.

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2: Alrighty. Shout-outs to Jade, Gemma, Carl, Arabella and Delilah, Mum, Jeff, Nanny, Lee and Becky, Jamie Garbutt, Nev, also happy birthday, Johnny Kay, Andy Dawson, Barry Whips, Chris Hare and Chris Norton, also Luna, King and Myla.
1: Okay, what about the new additions?
2: Oh, sorry, you've got Dave the Spider.
1: Dave the Spider. And, Dave need to watch out now.
2: And we haven't got a name.
1: We haven't got a name.
2: But
1: for...
2: it's a female hooker snake.
1: Yes, we have a snake in the house. I know. What is the world coming to? Anyway, let's go back to the music. This is Goodbye June with Step Aside.

Right, now we come back to our album of the week, codename California by Ed DePore. So, born in Houston and raised in Winnipeg, DePore now calls Ann Arbor, Michigan home. His geographic journey mirrors an inner one, a lifelong search for meaning that runs through his songwriting. A self-described searcher and thinker, he draws from country, blues and rock traditions to create music that doesn't chase trends but taps into something lasting and real. While his sound draws comparisons to legends like Springsteen and Christofferson, DePore forges his own path, creating music that's deeply personal yet universally relatable. His latest release, Codename California, captures a songwriter in motion, wrestling with change, chasing truth, and laying it all bare in a record, both timely and timeless. This one is Barbed Wire Cross, Ed DePore.

Right, now we come back to the music of Joe Louis Walker. So, Bloomfield's death. What's the catalyst that placed Walker into a lifestyle change? He left the world of blues and enrolled himself at San Francisco State University, achieving a degree in music and English. Throughout this time, Walker was regularly performing with the Spiritual Corinthians Gospel Quartet. After a 1985 performance at the New Orleans Jazz and Heritage Festival, he was inspired to return to his blues roots, whereupon he formed the Boss Takers and signed to the High Tone label. Under the auspices of Bruce Bromberg and Dennis Walker, his debut album, Cold as the Night, was released in 1986. He began a worldwide touring schedule, delivering four more releases in succession for High Tone, The Gift in 1988, Blue Soul in 1989, and Live at Sims Volume 1, 91, and Live at Sims Volume 2 in 92. And this one is Cold as the Night, Joe Louis Walker.

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And this is Jimmy Carpenter with Barefootin'.

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2: 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The one and only. Anyway, just to recap, our album of the week this week is Codename California by Ed DePaul. 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It's time for this.
4: 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Will it be Freddie King first? Or Albert? Or maybe B.B. King? 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

As B.B. King said, blues is a tonic for whatever ails you. 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

0: nobody understands the blues. Are you listening? I say everybody understands the blues. Everybody from one day to another has the blues. You take the little baby that's laying in the cradle. He can't get that milk bottle fast enough. He go to kicking and crying and going on tearing up the little baby bed. He got the blues. Can you dig it?
1: Yeah.
0: You take this girl that's got this mane squeezed. That's her boyfriend, that is, you know. And he just bought a brand new GTO. You know she want to be with him every time he cranks it up. And go around the corner to the soda fountain. That's just why she want to go and show it off where all the guys and gals be. You know what I mean? And she get ready to go out this particular night, and her mother said, "Daughter, you was just out last night. You can't go out tonight. That's too many nights in a row." She go in the room and fasten the door and won't answer the phone, won't eat, won't talk to nobody. She got the blues. That's what's wrong with her. Some people call them the reds, the pinks. When you get through, it's the old-fashioned country blues. That's right. I ain't seen my main squeeze and 10 long weeks today. You know I got the blues. Can you dig it?

Etta James, that's all right here on Harbour Radio 107.4 FM. Now we come back to the album of the week, Codename California by Ed DePauw. So produced by Ed DePauw and Michael Crittenden and mastered by Warren DeFever at Third Man Mastering in Detroit, Codename California is a quiet reckoning. An album about voice, place and coming home to yourself. Players include Michigan pedal steel mainstay Drew Howard, Tony Pace, formerly of Cold Tone Harvest, and Caroline Barlow, who's then standout backing vocals on Queen of Hearts. My Only One features strings by Savannah Madigan and Kate Larson, best known for their work with the Accidentals. But this is Holy Land, Ed DePauw.

Right, now we come back to the music of Joe Louis Walker. So, after a long partnership with Hightone, Walker was assigned to PolyGram, to their Verve Guitain's record label. His first of many PolyGram releases ensued with Blue Survivor in 1993. This marked the beginning of an eclectic era that merged many of his gospel, jazz, soul, funk and rock influences with his trademark blues sensibilities. In 1923, also saw the release of B.B. King's Grammy Award-winning Blues Summer album, which featured a duet with Walker, a Walker original, Everybody's Had the Blues. This was followed up by a live DVD release featuring another duet with Walker, a rendition of T-Bone Shuffle. JLW was released in 1994, featuring guests such as James Cotton, Branford Marsalis, and the Tower of Power horn section. During this period, Walker's touring schedule saw many reappearances at the world's music festivals, North Sea Jazz, Montreal, Glastonbury, San Francisco, Russian River Jazz, Monterey New Orleans Jazz and Heritage, and Byron Bay. Walker also spent years covering all the major Western television networks, Conan O'Brien, Emus, Jules Holland UK, and inauguration from George W. Bush inducting B.B. King for President Bill Clinton and Hillary Clinton into the Kennedy Center Honors. Anyway, that's a lot there. I'm going to finish off. This is, with B.B. King, Everybody Has the Blues. Joe Louis Walker.

0: go. 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
0: You do know what it is, Jack.
1: Oh, it's time for my cocoa.
0: It is. It's time for your cocoa. The man next door, Coco Taylor.
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1: DJ Handsome Jack. 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

Sinner by Robert Randolph is a fiery blend of gospel, funk, and blues rock. Driven by his signature pedal steel guitar and infectious energy, the track pulses with soulful urgency, channeling themes of redemption and inner struggle, while never losing its groove. Randolph's vocals, both raw and heartfelt, ride the tight rhythm section, with gospel backing vocals adding spiritual weight. It's a modern-day revival meeting, disguised as a rock jam, equal parts confession and celebration, showcasing Randolph's ability to turn personal reckoning into a foot-stomping, soul-shaking anthem. This is Sinner by Robert Randolph.

Train by Shanice Green is a smooth, soulful journey through longing and reflection. Her rich, emotive vocals glide over a laid-back groove, blending elements of R&B, folk and indie soul. The track captures the feeling of watching something or someone fade into the distance, with lyrics that evoke a movement, change and emotional departure. Green's storytelling is intimate yet universally relatable, and the mellow instrumentation wraps the listener in a warm, introspective atmosphere. It's the kind of song that feels like a late-night conversation or a solitary train ride with your thoughts. So this is second on my grand finale, Train by Shanice Green.

Freedom by the Girls is a raw, rebellious anthem that channels the spirit of classic rock with a modern edge. Gritty guitar riffs, driving rhythms, and impassioned vocal power that track forward, echoing themes of escape, defiance, and self-liberation. The Girls deliver the song with a wild, untamed energy that feels both urgent and cathartic, like breaking free from something that's been holding you back. With its no-frills production and punchy hooks, Freedom captures the essence of youthful unrest and the timeless desire to carve your own path. This is the last of my grand finale, Freedom by the Girls.

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1: And DJ Handsome Jack.
0: 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We will be back same time, same place next week. But until then, all I have to say is, Jack, do you have the blues?
1: Damn right I've got the blues.
0: Damn right he's got the blues, and we hope you do too. Catch you all later.
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3: Seriously, why not?

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When he came across this young man sawing on a fiddle and playing it hot, and the devil jumped up on a hickory stump and said, "Boy, let me tell you what. I guess you didn't know it, but I'm a fiddle player too. 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Now you play pretty good fiddle, boy, but give the devil his due. 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

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Johnny said, "Devil, just come on back if you ever want to try again. I done told you once, you son of a bitch, I'm

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0: 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Driver matches the description of the Good Deed Bandit.

members of the Cadillac cartel late this afternoon. It is believed the cartel was after the couple known as the Good Deed Bandits, who as of this broadcast are still at large. For Tucson News Today, I'm Allie Cessna.

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